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0: Chop chop, everyone. Squadron leader speaking. Shoulders back, ice front, and good evening to you all. Now, forget the government public service announcement. The only thing you should be listening to is the Reverend, the very Reverend, Spiky Mike. He's live on Dodge Radio, tally-hoing from the Love Shack in Gisborough. He's kicking up the alternative 80s, 8 till 10 on a Tuesday night. Tune in, or there may well be consequences. Squadron Leader, over and out.
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0: From Feature Story News in New York, I'm Mitch McCann. France is bracing for its all-time temperature record to be broken for the second day running, with forecasters predicting a national average of nearly 31 degrees Celsius, almost a full degree above the record set only on Tuesday. The Eiffel Tower and the Louvre are closing early for a second consecutive day, while three nuclear reactors have been forced to cut output as river temperatures climb too high for safe cooling. More than 68,000 homes in the northwest lost power on Tuesday evening after a heat-related transformer failure. Ross Callan reports from Paris.
1: This morning in my apartment, it was 33 degrees Celsius, so that's about 91 Fahrenheit indoors. Despite me closing the curtains and the blinds and having a fan, it just is so hot in the city. It's been like this for several days now.
0: Israeli Foreign Minister Gideon Saar said on Wednesday that Hezbollah has fired more than 7,000 rockets, missiles and drones at Israel since March, as the second day of US-mediated diplomatic talks between Israel and Lebanon got underway at the State Department in Washington. The talks come as the fragile ceasefire in southern Lebanon is already under strain. Hezbollah has accused Israel of violating the truce after Israeli forces killed several people in the south, while the Israeli military says those targeted were armed militants. Lebanese President Joseph Aoun has said that Beirut will accept nothing less than a full Israeli withdrawal from the south. Blake Sifton reports from Tel Aviv.
2: The violence in southern Lebanon has largely subsided since Sunday, but just in the last little while, the Israeli military announced that the Air Force struck two people they said were Hezbollah gunmen in southern Lebanon. That came after the Israeli military killed several people they described as armed Hezbollah militants in the south of Lebanon yesterday. Hezbollah said that they were civilians and that this constituted a violation of the ceasefire.
0: 19 EU member states are pushing to accelerate plans for offshore deportation hubs in third countries after the European Parliament backed the bloc's new return regulation last week. Eight countries, including France and Germany, opposed the scheme, with French President Emmanuel Macron saying the concept is incompatible with European values. The regulation still requires formal sign-off from the Council before it can take effect. William Densilo reports from Brussels.
3: It's a policy that's been tried before, the UK with its Rwanda return hubs idea that ultimately fell into both political and legal hot water. Italy has pushed to use Albania as a return hub location that also fell into legal trouble.
0: And finally, from the United States, Donald Trump is refusing to sign off on a bipartisan housing bill until lawmakers pass another bill that he favours on voter identification called the Save America Act. From bureaus worldwide.
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0: Hi, I am Awesome Abby, and I would like to tell you about my show, Afternoon Delights, that will be on Thursdays, 12 p.m. Eastern to 3 p.m. Eastern, 5 p.m. UK time to 8 p.m. UK time. 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
1: Just something about you. Way I'm looking at you, whatever. Keep looking at me. Getting scared now. Right? Don't feel me, baby. It's just Justin.

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I'll be playing a variety of genres, including country,

0: and so much more. So if you're looking for a show that plays true variety, join me for Tara's Takeover every Sunday, 10 p.m. to 1 a.m. UK, 5 to 8 U.S. Eastern, 2 to 5 Pacific, right here on Dodge Radio, where we dodge the world and enjoy the music.
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0: Dodge. From Feature Story News in New York, I'm Mitch McCann. France is bracing for its all-time temperature record to be broken for the second day running, with forecasters predicting a national average of nearly 31 degrees Celsius, almost a full degree above the record set only on Tuesday. The Eiffel Tower and the Louvre are closing early for a second consecutive day, while three nuclear reactors have been forced to cut output as river temperatures climb too high for safe cooling. More than 68,000 homes in the northwest lost power on Tuesday evening after a heat-related transformer failure. Ross Callan reports from Paris.
1: This morning in my apartment, it was 33 degrees Celsius, so that's about 91 Fahrenheit indoors. Despite me closing the curtains and the blinds and having a fan, it just is so hot in the city. It's been like this for several days now.
0: Israeli Foreign Minister Gideon Saar said on Wednesday that Hezbollah has fired more than 7,000 rockets, missiles and drones at Israel since March, as the second day of US-mediated diplomatic talks between Israel and Lebanon got underway at the State Department in Washington. The talks come as the fragile ceasefire in southern Lebanon is already under strain. Hezbollah has accused Israel of violating the truce after Israeli forces killed several people in the south, while the Israeli military says those targeted were armed militants. Lebanese President Joseph Aoun has said that Beirut will accept nothing less than a full Israeli withdrawal from the south. Blake Sifton reports from Tel Aviv.
2: The violence in southern Lebanon has largely subsided since Sunday, but just in the last little while, the Israeli military announced that the Air Force struck two people they said were Hezbollah gunmen in southern Lebanon. That came after the Israeli military killed several people they described as armed Hezbollah militants in the south of Lebanon yesterday. Hezbollah said that they were civilians and that this constituted a violation of the ceasefire.
0: 19 EU member states are pushing to accelerate plans for offshore deportation hubs in third countries after the European Parliament backed the bloc's new return regulation last week. Eight countries, including France and Germany, opposed the scheme, with French President Emmanuel Macron saying the concept is incompatible with European values. The regulation still requires formal sign-off from the Council before it can take effect. William Densilow reports from Brussels.
3: It's a policy that's been tried before, the UK with its Rwanda return hubs idea. That ultimately fell into both political and legal hot water. Italy has pushed to use Albania as a return hub location. That also fell into legal trouble.
0: And finally, from the United States, Donald Trump is refusing to sign off on a bipartisan housing bill until lawmakers pass another bill that he favours on voter identification called the Save America Act. From bureaus worldwide.
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0: Christian. 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

0: From Feature Story News in New York, I'm Mitch McCann. France is bracing for its all-time temperature record to be broken for the second day running, with forecasters predicting a national average of nearly 31 degrees Celsius, almost a full degree above the record set only on Tuesday. The Eiffel Tower and the Louvre are closing early for a second consecutive day, while three nuclear reactors have been forced to cut output as river temperatures climb too high for safe cooling. More than 68,000 homes in the northwest lost power on Tuesday evening after a heat-related transformer failure. Ross Callan reports from Paris.
1: This morning in my apartment, it was 33 degrees Celsius, so that's about 91 Fahrenheit indoors. Despite me closing the curtains and the blinds and having a fan, it just is so hot in the city. It's been like this for several days now.
0: Israeli Foreign Minister Gideon Saar said on Wednesday that Hezbollah has fired more than 7,000 rockets, missiles and drones at Israel since March, as the second day of US-mediated diplomatic talks between Israel and Lebanon got underway at the State Department in Washington. The talks come as the fragile ceasefire in southern Lebanon is already under strain. Hezbollah has accused Israel of violating the truce after Israeli forces killed several people in the south, while the Israeli military says those targeted were armed militants. Lebanese President Joseph Aoun has said that Beirut will accept nothing less than a full Israeli withdrawal from the south. Blake Sifton reports from Tel Aviv.
2: The violence in southern Lebanon has largely subsided since Sunday, but just in the last little while, the Israeli military announced that the Air Force struck two people they said were Hezbollah gunmen in southern Lebanon. That came after the Israeli military killed several people they described as armed Hezbollah militants in the south of Lebanon yesterday. Hezbollah said that they were civilians and that this constituted a violation of the ceasefire.
0: 19 EU member states are pushing to accelerate plans for offshore deportation hubs in third countries after the European Parliament backed the bloc's new return regulation last week. Eight countries, including France and Germany, opposed the scheme, with French President Emmanuel Macron saying the concept is incompatible with European values. The regulation still requires formal sign-off from the Council before it can take effect. William Densilow reports from Brussels.
3: It's a policy that's been tried before, the UK with its Rwanda return hubs idea, that ultimately fell into both political and legal hot water. Italy has pushed to use Albania as a return hub location, that also fell into legal trouble.
0: And finally, from the United States, Donald Trump is refusing to sign off on a bipartisan housing bill until lawmakers pass another bill that he favours on voter identification called the Save America Act. From bureaus worldwide.
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1: We got it together, didn't we?

0: Chop chop, everyone. Squadron leader speaking. Shoulders back, ice front, and good evening to you all. Now, forget the government public service announcement. The only thing you should be listening to is the Reverend, the very Reverend, Spiky Mike. He's live on Dodge Radio, tally-hoing from the Love Shack in Gisborough. He's kicking up the alternative 80s, 8 till 10 on a Tuesday night. Tune in, or there may well be consequences. Squadron leader, over and out.
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0: What's up? This is DJ Hunter, and if you like that old school style of radio with all the genres mixed up to where you don't know what's coming next, topped off with a DJ that just won't quit yapping, I got just the thing for you. A broadcast that we like to call Hot Hits with Hunter. Friday nights, 1 a.m. UK, 8 p.m. U.S. Eastern. Catch 2 hours of the best in past, present, and future hits, mixed with niche genres like K-pop, EDM, indie, world music, and other hyperfixations. The show is also loaded with chatter that matters. I'll discuss the songs we're hearing, I'll tell you about all the really cool things I get up to with AI projects, and I'll just be your virtual bestie. 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

0: Dodge. From Feature Story News in New York, I'm Mitch McCann. France is bracing for its all-time temperature record to be broken for the second day running, with forecasters predicting a national average of nearly 31 degrees Celsius, almost a full degree above the record set only on Tuesday. The Eiffel Tower and the Louvre are closing early for a second consecutive day, while three nuclear reactors have been forced to cut output as river temperatures climb too high for safe cooling. More than 68,000 homes in the northwest lost power on Tuesday evening after a heat-related transformer failure. Ross Callan reports from Paris.
1: This morning in my apartment, it was 33 degrees Celsius, so that's about 91 Fahrenheit indoors. Despite me closing the curtains and the blinds and having a fan, it just is so hot in the city. It's been like this for several days now.
0: Israeli Foreign Minister Gideon Saar said on Wednesday that Hezbollah has fired more than 7,000 rockets, missiles and drones at Israel since March, as the second day of US-mediated diplomatic talks between Israel and Lebanon got underway at the State Department in Washington. The talks come as the fragile ceasefire in southern Lebanon is already under strain. Hezbollah has accused Israel of violating the truce after Israeli forces killed several people in the south, while the Israeli military says those targeted were armed militants. Lebanese President Joseph Aoun has said that Beirut will accept nothing less than a full Israeli withdrawal from the south. Blake Sifton reports from Tel Aviv.
2: The violence in southern Lebanon has largely subsided since Sunday, but just in the last little while, the Israeli military announced that the Air Force struck two people they said were Hezbollah gunmen in southern Lebanon. That came after the Israeli military killed several people they described as armed Hezbollah militants in the south of Lebanon yesterday. Hezbollah said that they were civilians and that this constituted a violation of the ceasefire.
0: 19 EU member states are pushing to accelerate plans for offshore deportation hubs in third countries after the European Parliament backed the bloc's new return regulation last week. Eight countries, including France and Germany, opposed the scheme, with French President Emmanuel Macron saying the concept is incompatible with European values. The regulation still requires formal sign-off from the Council before it can take effect. William Densilo reports from Brussels.
3: It's a policy that's been tried before, the UK with its Rwanda return hubs idea that ultimately fell into both political and legal hot water. Italy has pushed to use Albania as a return hub location that also fell into legal trouble.
0: And finally, from the United States, Donald Trump is refusing to sign off on a bipartisan housing bill until lawmakers pass another bill that he favours on voter identification called the Save America Act. From bureaus worldwide.
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0: and so much more. 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

0: Attention to all Dodge Radio listeners of all sorts. Welcome to Ear Bleeding Metal Mayhem. 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

0: From feature story news in New Delhi, I'm Neha Punia. Two powerful earthquakes have hit Venezuela and a state of emergency is now in place. The U.S. Geological Survey estimates there's a significant number of casualties. President Donald Trump says the U.S. is ready and willing to help. Lisa Cotton has more.
1: Two powerful earthquakes have rocked Venezuela and fears are mounting over a potential high number of casualties. The U.S. Geological Survey reports a 7.2 magnitude quake struck near the country's capital of Caracas this afternoon, with a 7.5 quake striking less than a minute later. The USGS expects extensive damage. Tremors were felt as far away as neighboring Colombia. The quakes are among the strongest to strike Venezuela in more than a century. I'm Lisa Carton.
0: The White House has asked Congress for $87 billion in emergency spending, with a bulk of the money earmarked for the war in Iran. Democrats dismissing the request, saying it's an attempt to paper over the damage of what is being called a, quote, reckless war. Mitch McCann is in New York.
2: And that is $67 billion here for the Department of Defense for what it says are urgent needs related to the war against Iran, including, quote, funding for military personnel and readiness expenses and operational costs to rebuild stock. So the overwhelming majority of this request will go to the Pentagon and the Department of Defense. For Democrats and some Republicans opposed to the war, putting more money into this becomes tricky because the funding request includes other items that they actually might like, such as $1 billion to finish the design and construction work on the redevelopment of Penn Station here in New York, a mainly Democratic city, of course, $11 billion in economic assistance for farmers, and over $1 billion for the Ebola outbreak in Central Africa. So it's too early to know just yet if this will pass or not, and many of the lawmakers will be growing tired of all the talk around Iran in the lead up to the midterm elections, of course.
0: Europe, meanwhile, is grappling with record heat, with France seeing its hottest day in more than seven decades as temperatures touched 41 degrees Celsius. A red alert is also in place for most of Europe. Ross Cullen filing this report from Paris as the city swelters.
3: Well, there's no two ways about it. It is uncomfortably hot to be outside in Paris. The heat wave described by the French government as lasting and intense. It was 33 degrees in my apartment here in Paris, because that shows just how hot the buildings get, because we are now seeing a political argument over air conditioning, which is not something that you really have in French cities. Thousands of schools have had to close because they don't have adequate ventilation, and the opposition now putting the political heat on the government to try to bring in an accelerated plan for more air conditioning in care homes and in schools. Also
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0: 80s at 8. '90s at 9. Tell me why ain't nothing but a Noughties at 10. And in betweenies and teenies at 11. If this wasn't enough, each and every hour we keep you up to date with the latest news, business, showbiz, sport and weather updates. 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

0: ready, Pooh?
1: Well, goodness gracious me. 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Put it away, please.
0: Maybe it's my back.
1: Maybe it
0: Shall
1: is.
0: Shall I lie down?
1: Yes.
0: Ah.

0: How flirtatious.
1: Goodness gracious.
0: It is me.
1: It is you.
0: I'm sorry, it is us.
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0: Chop chop, everyone. Squadron leader speaking. Shoulders back, ice front, and good evening to you all. Now, forget the government public service announcement. The only thing you should be listening to is the Reverend, the very Reverend, Spiky Mike. He's live on Dodge Radio, tally-hoing from the Love Shack in Gisborough. He's kicking up the alternative 80s, 8 till 10 on a Tuesday night. Tune in, or there may well be consequences. Squadron leader, over and out.
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0: Dodge. From Feature Story News in New Delhi, I'm Neha Punia. Two powerful earthquakes have hit Venezuela and a state of emergency is now in place. The U.S. Geological Survey estimates there's a significant number of casualties. President Donald Trump says the U.S. is ready and willing to help. Lisa Cotton has more.
1: Two powerful earthquakes have rocked Venezuela and fears are mounting over a potential high number of casualties. The U.S. Geological Survey reports a 7.2 magnitude quake struck near the country's capital of Caracas this afternoon, with a 7.5 quake striking less than a minute later. The USGS expects extensive damage. Tremors were felt as far away as neighboring Colombia. The quakes are among the strongest to strike Venezuela in more than a century. I'm Lisa Carton.
0: The White House has asked Congress for $87 billion in emergency spending, with a bulk of the money earmarked for the war in Iran. Democrats dismissing the request, saying it's an attempt to paper over the damage of what is being called a, quote, reckless war. Mitch McCann is in New York.
2: And that is $67 billion here for the Department of Defense for what it says are urgent needs related to the war against Iran, including, quote, funding for military personnel and readiness expenses and operational costs to rebuild stock. So the overwhelming majority of this request will go to the Pentagon and the Department of Defense. For Democrats and some Republicans opposed to the war, putting more money into this becomes tricky because the funding request includes other items that they actually might like, such as $1 billion to finish the design and construction work on the redevelopment of Penn Station here in New York, a mainly Democratic city, of course, $11 billion in economic assistance for farmers, and over $1 billion for the Ebola outbreak in Central Africa. So it's too early to know just yet if this will pass or not, and many of the lawmakers will be growing tired of all the talk around Iran in the lead up to the midterm elections, of course.
0: Europe, meanwhile, is grappling with record heat, with France seeing its hottest day in more than seven decades as temperatures touched 41 degrees Celsius. A red alert is also in place for most of Europe. Ross Cullen filing this report from Paris as the city swelters.
3: Well, there's no two ways about it. It is uncomfortably hot to be outside in Paris. The heat wave described by the French government as lasting and intense. It was 33 degrees in my apartment here in Paris because that shows just how hot the buildings get, because we are now seeing a political argument over air conditioning, which is not something that you really have in French cities. Thousands of schools have had to close because they don't have adequate ventilation, and the opposition now putting the political heat on.
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0: Howdy there, partners. 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

0: Morning. Welcome to Thursday's Morning Report. Well done for not melting in your own bed last night. It was hot, wasn't it? I'm Liz Whittaker, coming up on the show today.
1: Alcohol-related domestic abuse reports rose by 47% on the day of an England victory at a World Cup or a European Championship. So, you know, win offers no protections for survivors.
0: However, one company is putting in place safe spaces to help people affected. Plus,
2: in 1967, homosexuality was decriminalised in England and Wales, but it remained illegal to be gay in the armed forces through until 2000.
0: And now there's just 6 months left for people affected to claim compensation. And all you need is find out why this iconic band from Liverpool's being celebrated today. First of all, let's have a look at today's weather. Rain and thundery showers over northwest Scotland, turning heavy at times. Low cloud and fog possibly affecting North Sea coasts. Otherwise, very hot and humid again, with strong sunshine and highs of 35 degrees Celsius. Tomorrow, another hot day in the east, but fresher conditions gradually arriving from the west into the weekend, accompanied by spells of rain and thundery showers. First of all, let's hear what's going on in the world with Frankie in the newsroom.
3: The record for the UK's warmest June day was broken for the fourth time yesterday, with a chance of it getting even hotter today. John Collins has more.
4: Temperatures got up to 36.1 degrees Celsius in Gosport in Hampshire yesterday. That's higher than the previous record of 35.6 from the infamous summer of 1976. The records are tumbling amid a sweltering heat wave. The Met Office's rare red warning for extreme heat continues for an area from the south coast up to Swansea, Somerset and Birmingham. Meanwhile, in Southampton, the search continues for a 15-year-old boy who was reported missing after last being seen swimming in a lake at lunchtime yesterday.
3: Well, pet owners are being urged to keep their pets at home during the heatwave. The warning comes from the RSPCA and Inspiring Vet Care, who warn that two pets a day are having to go into emergency care for heatstroke. Dave Tweedle is a vet.
5: Owner education, I'd say, you know, don't walk your dogs in the hottest part of the day. Don't even walk them in the afternoon or sort of mid-morning in temperatures like this. You've got to get up at the crack of dawn when it's really cool, or wait until it's really late at night to do so.
3: Venezuela's been hit by back-to-back powerful earthquakes, collapsing buildings in the capital, Caracas. The US Geological Survey say the first quake had a magnitude of 7.1. The second, with a magnitude of 7.5, struck just minutes later. Tsunami warnings have now been issued for Puerto Rico and the Virgin Islands. Around 8 in 10 young people in Australia are reporting they still have access to social media months after a ban for under-16s came into force. The world-first ban has influenced the UK's decision to bring in their own. Technology Secretary Liz Kendall's acknowledged the ban will not be a complete silver bullet, but it will drive changes in attitude. And John McGinn says Scotland's players fear they're heading home after a 3-0 defeat to Brazil in their final World Cup group game in Miami. Only the 8 best third-place teams advanced to the last 32, and at the final whistle, Scotland sat 6th in that table, with 10 groups still to be completed.
0: Thanks, Frankie. On to the front of today's papers then. The Times leads with the cruel maternity care that left hundreds dead or injured, saying NHS leaders ignored serious failings for more than a decade. The Daily Mail also leads with Britain's worst maternity scandal. NHS bosses ignored women's warnings as mothers and babies died or were harmed, as does The Mirror, which goes with the 520 mums and babies who died or suffered avoidable harm in Nottingham. The FT goes with Andy Burnham plans to move part of his prime ministerial duties to Manchester. I guess that's if he gets the job, saying the King of the North will set out plans for devolution of power on Monday. The Daily Star leads with the weather, reporting that King Charles is feeling the heat as we experience the hottest June day ever. Is the latest wave of extreme heat becoming the new normal? That's what The Guardian's asking. The Eye paper, that leads with failing water firms face state control under Andy Burnham's plans for power. And The Sun's top story, a Ghanaian witch doctor has released his spell on Harry Kane to stop him scoring for England, apparently. Trending online today, World Cup standings, that's a popular search, as is Brazil-Scotland. Scotland have slipped, of course, to a 3-0 defeat to Brazil, which means their hopes of reaching the knockout stages now hang by a thread. And hashtag Zendaya's got people searching as well after she and hubby Tom Holland posed for a Spider-Man event in Rome.

0: Now, a really serious issue to start the programme with today. It's been found alcohol-related domestic abuse reports rise by almost 50% when England win a World Cup or European Championship game. Timmy Facchetti has more.
1: Football games are a reason to celebrate for many, but for victims of domestic abuse, the anticipation can be frightening. Nationwide is offering safe spaces for those affected by domestic violence at over 450 of their branches. The initiative has now expanded to include 42 Virgin Money Banks. They provide a phone, access to charities and helplines, and have also trained their staff to recognise some signs of abuse. Sarah Liddon, who is the lead for domestic abuse at Nationwide, says that a win for England doesn't guarantee a safe night for victims.
2: I've read a statistic that says that whenever England plays a match, or even more, when they lose a match, domestic abuse spikes up. What do you think about that, and is there any connection between the initiative and World Cup?
3: Yes, absolutely. So, I mean, statistics show that during Euro 2024, police forces recorded 351 domestic abuse incidents classified as football-related, and that was an 82% increase on the 193 that were recorded during Euro 2021. So research through the Warwick Business School has found that alcohol-related domestic abuse reports rose by 47% on the day of an England victory at a World Cup or a European Championship. So, you know, win offers no protections for survivors. There is definitely a link between those alcohol and types of tournaments like the World Cup, where these things become really important, which is why it's so important for us to talk about how we've increased that network of safe spaces so that people know about them and can use them where they need to.
2: Can you tell us what are some signs? What should people look for?
3: Well, there's obviously sometimes obvious signs where people can appear to be injured, but often it's more subtle than that. And I think because we have such a presence on the high street with such a large network of branches, a lot of our colleagues get to know their customers really well. And sometimes those subtle signs is about where there's a change in behaviour or where there's a continual lack of kind of wanting to be open with people. So they're quite guarded in what they might want to talk about. They're quite guarded if you ask them questions about their situation. They can sometimes show up with their perpetrator and therefore they can see that they're being kind of almost coerced and controlled into making decisions about their financial products. So there's various things that it can show up as, and all of our colleagues across our branch networks have been provided with Hestia's training material, so that's helped to teach them about what those signs are and how to spot them and then how to offer that really careful support to people in those situations.
1: Nationwide say the hardest part is reaching out, but victims should know safe spaces and help will be available once they do.
0: Thank you, Timmy. So, veterans who were forced out of the armed forces because they were gay are being urged to come forward and claim compensation because there are less than 6 months left before a government redress scheme closes. Ben's been looking into it for us.
4: For decades, under what's known as the gay ban, lesbian, gay and bisexual personnel serving in the Army, Royal Navy and Royal Air Force faced discrimination, intrusive investigations and, in many cases, dismissal simply because of their sexuality. The ban was only lifted in the year 2000, but campaigners say many of those affected are still living with the consequences today. Now, a financial redress scheme was launched by the government to compensate veterans who suffered because of the policy. More than 1,500 people have already applied for it, but the LGBT Armed Forces charity Fighting With Pride believes around 1,000 eligible veterans are yet to come forward. The charity has now launched what's being called the Battle for Lost Veterans campaign. It's urging anyone affected by the ban to seek support before applications close on December the 12th. Peter Gibson is the chief executive of Fighting With Pride.
5: So in 1967, homosexuality was decriminalised in England and Wales, but it remained illegal to be gay in the armed forces through until 2000. And over those intervening 33 years, many thousands of LGBT people were in fact drummed out of the armed forces. They were either discharged or dismissed or coerced into resigning. They experienced intimidation, bullying, harassment, investigation, and sometimes court-martial and imprisonment. And until Fighting With Pride was established in 2020, some 6 years ago, very little had been done to provide any restorative measures to the LGBTQ plus veteran community. And our charity worked hard to campaign for justice for those veterans and secured a groundbreaking report from Lord Etherton, an apology from the government, and indeed a range of restorative measures, both financial and non-financial. So we're launching our Bottle of Four Lost Veterans to reach out in the final 6 months of this reparations period to find those veterans who have still to come forward to claim their berets, their badges, their medals, be awarded their Etherton ribbon, receive their letter from the Prime Minister and their Chief of Service, but also to apply for their discharge payments and impact payments. And the closing date of the 12th of December is that critical key date. So if somebody comes forward after that date, there's very little that we can do to help them seek those things because the doors will have been closed.
4: The scheme offers a £50,000 payment to those dismissed or discharged because of the ban, with additional impact payments of up to £20,000 available depending on individual circumstances. Former service personnel are also being encouraged to think about colleagues they served alongside and who may have been impacted and encourage them to come forward. One veteran who's already gone through the process is Jax Connor Fox, who served in the Royal Navy Reserve during the 1990s. He's urging anyone eligible to get in contact.
6: I would advise anybody who's ever served or who knows anybody that served, whether it be full-time forces, reservists, even cadet forces, if anybody has been affected by the ban, is to definitely get in touch with Fighting With Pride, the organisations, and to apply for this scheme, because it's really important that no one is left behind, and we really need to reach more people out there in order to apply for this scheme.
4: The campaign was formally launched at the National Memorial Arboretum in Staffordshire, where around 200 veterans gathered at the LGBT military memorial dedicated by King Charles last year.
0: Still to come, if you're a fan of superhero films, there's a treat for you at the Flicks from today. More on that next.
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0: Welcome back. A big superhero sequel lands in cinemas today. There's a biker on the loose and a Kryptonian in space. And this time, it isn't Superman coming to the rescue. Matt's been following the hype.
10: You've heard of Superman, who was back on our screens last year with James Gunn's latest adaptation of the character. It did incredibly well at the box office and signalled a bit of a revival in superhero films. It was part of a bold new vision for the DC Extended Universe with Gunn at the helm. Now it's time for Clark Kent's cousin, Kara Orel, or Supergirl, to suit up and go on a galaxy-spanning mission after a ruthless villain strikes too close to home. Supergirl's played by Millie Alcock, who made a brief appearance in last year's Superman film. Alcock, who viewers may recognise from House of the Dragon, says she wanted to bring heart, grit and sincerity to the role.
11: For me, that was the most exciting part, is how unconventional she is and how much pain she's suffered. She's kind of had the worst thing in the world happen to her, you know? And I really just wanted to bring humility, heart, grit, and sincerity. I think especially because she's in the arena of heroes, that we don't get to see that as much on screen within these types of films, so I really wanted her to hold that.
10: And the villain of the piece is called Lobo, who I can only describe as the leader of a space biker gang. He's an alien mercenary and bounty hunter who looks like a cross between the Hell's Angels and the band Kiss, donned with a leather jacket, chains, and black and white makeup. On the red carpet, Jason Momoa said he loved playing this character.
12: I just think the rebels and the anti-heroes are just fun to me. You know, I'm not much of a... I like Superman, I like the worlds and stuff like that, but it's not someone I would... play. It's like, I love playing a character like this. He's just a menace. He's, you know, it's just fun to do those kind of those roles. I think the first scene was when I got on the bike and we ride in, and it's, you know, that's your introductory scene is riding in on the space hog, fireballs going off, chaos, and you're throwing the gut hook. It was kind of it's surreal.
10: The 46-year-old is no stranger to DC films either. He's famous for a previous role as Aquaman. And there's also the return of the lovable Superdog Krypto, who will no doubt also be taking to the skies to help Kara out with her mission. So if interstellar journeys, space bikers, and flying dogs are your kryptonite, make sure to check it out. Supergirl lands in cinemas across the UK today.
0: Thank you very much, Matt.

0: Now, fans across the world are celebrating one of, if not the biggest band in the world. It's Global Beatles Day, where fans come together, pardon the pun, to remember the iconic quartet. And John is one of them.
1: The 25th of June is officially the day to celebrate the Beatles, the band from Liverpool that took the world by storm. Why today? Well, it's to commemorate the Beatles' BBC Our World performance of this classic. Around 400 million people saw that iconic moment in 1967. Decades later, lifelong fan Faith Cohen decided the day should be commemorated. There's events happening all across the world. Tribute concerts are happening in Tokyo. There's an exhibition in New York and even sing-alongs in Buenos Aires. And a little closer to home, fans will gather where the band was formed, Liverpool.
2: Penny Lane, there is a barber showing photographs of every head.
1: For the first time, the day is being recognised by Apple Corps Limited, the company founded by the Beatles. That means the colourised version of that famous All You Need Is Love performance will be uploaded to YouTube at 5 p.m. today, with people able to comment and discuss on a live chat.
0: Thank you, John. Now let's head back to Frankie with today's sport.
3: Scotland suffered a 3-0 defeat to Brazil in the group stages of the World Cup, and their hopes of reaching the knockout stages are now hanging in the balance. Steve Clarke's side were outclassed as two goals from Vinicius Jr. and a third from Matheus Cunha saw off their efforts in Miami. It means they finished third in their group and are currently the sixth best ranked of all the third place teams, with only the top eight going through. Cricket, and Ben Stokes along with Gus Atkinson will be back in action for the third test against New Zealand later. The pair have returned after a temporary suspension, and Stokes is raring to go.
4: One of the big things about me coming back into the environment and Gus coming back into the environment is making sure that we try our best to get the team's focus on what the most important thing is, which is what we need to go out there and do this week.
3: In the Women's T20 World Cup, England are into the semi-finals after a 38-run victory over the West Indies in their Group B match at Lord's. It was thanks in part to Danny Wyatt-Hodge, who reached 65 runs, making it 4 wins in 4. And in tennis, Britain's Jack Draper faces Canada's Gabriel Diallo in the last 8 in Eastbourne later. He's been out of action recently due to numerous injury problems.
0: That's it from Thursday's Morning Report. I'm Liz Whittaker. We'll be back with more tomorrow. Remember, drink lots today, not beer, water, and don't forget the sunscreen.
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what's up? This is DJ Hunter, and if you like that old school style of radio with all the genres mixed up to where you don't know what's coming next, topped off with a DJ that just won't quit yapping, I got just the thing for you. A broadcast that we like to call Hot Hits with Hunter. 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Catch 2 hours of the best in past, present, and future hits, mixed with niche genres like K-pop, EDM, indie, world music, and other hyperfixations. The show is also loaded with chatter that matters. I'll discuss the songs we're hearing, I'll tell you about all the really cool things I get up to with AI projects, and I'll just be your virtual bestie. 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
1: From Feature Story News in London, I'm Stuart Smith. At least 32 people have been killed and 700 injured after two powerful earthquakes struck Venezuela on Wednesday, with the death toll expected to rise. The US Geological Survey recorded a magnitude 7.2 quake, followed just 39 seconds later by a magnitude 7.5 tremor, the largest to hit the country in more than a century. Caracas's main international airport has been shut because of heavy damage. Indian Prime Minister Narendra Modi has expressed his condolences, while US President Donald Trump has said Washington stands ready to provide assistance. Neha Punya reports.
2: The government in Venezuela has now declared a state of emergency. There are worries that a high number of casualties have been reported and there is extensive damage. Tremors were felt all the way in neighboring Colombia. U.S. President Donald Trump has said he is ready and willing to help. He's asked all agencies of the American government to get ready to move quickly.
1: The White House has asked Congress for nearly $88 billion in emergency spending, with the bulk of the money earmarked for the war in Iran. Democrats have dismissed the request, with Senate Minority Leader Chuck Schumer calling it an attempt to paper over the damage of what he called a reckless war. Connecticut Senator Chris Murphy said the package appeared designed not to pass. The request comes a day after both chambers of Congress voted to rebuke U.S. President Donald Trump over the conflict. Mitch McCann reports from New York.
3: For Democrats and some Republicans opposed to the war, putting more money into this becomes tricky because the funding request includes other items that they actually might like, such as $1 billion to finish the design and construction work on the redevelopment of Penn Station here in New York, a mainly Democratic city, of course, $11 billion in economic assistance for farmers, and over $1 billion for the Ebola outbreak in Central Africa. So it's too early to know just yet if this will pass or not, and many of the lawmakers will be growing tired of all the talk around Iran in the lead up to the midterm elections, of course.
1: 19 EU member states are pushing to accelerate plans for offshore deportation hubs in third countries after the European Parliament backed the bloc's new return regulation last week. Eight countries, including France and Germany, opposed the scheme, with French President Emmanuel Macron saying the concept is incompatible with European values. The regulation still requires formal sign-off from leaders of European countries before it can take effect. William Denslow reports from Brussels.
4: It's a policy that's been tried before, the UK with its Rwanda return hubs idea that ultimately fell into both political and legal hot water. Italy has pushed to use Albania as a return hub location that also fell into legal trouble.
1: From bureaus.
0: Playing 50s, 60s, 70s, 80s, 90s, noughties, in-betweenies and teenies. 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

0: Attention to all Dodge Radio listeners of all sorts. Welcome to Ear Bleeding Metal Mayhem. 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
1: Are you sick of the same mundane day in, day out rubbish? 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I will be playing you some fake news. 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

0: From Feature Story News in London, I'm Stuart Smith. At least 32 people have been killed and 700 injured after two powerful earthquakes struck Venezuela on Wednesday, with the death toll expected to rise. The US Geological Survey recorded a magnitude 7.2 quake, followed just 39 seconds later by a magnitude 7.5 tremor, the largest to hit the country in more than a century. Caracas's main international airport has been shut because of heavy damage. Indian Prime Minister Narendra Modi has expressed his condolences, while US President Donald Trump has said Washington stands ready to provide assistance. Neha Punya reports.
1: The government in Venezuela has now declared a state of emergency. There are worries that a high number of casualties have been reported and there is extensive damage. Tremors were felt all the way in neighboring Colombia. U.S. President Donald Trump has said he is ready and willing to help. He's asked all agencies of the American government to get ready to move quickly.
0: The White House has asked Congress for nearly $88 billion in emergency spending, with the bulk of the money earmarked for the war in Iran. Democrats have dismissed the request, with Senate Minority Leader Chuck Schumer calling it an attempt to paper over the damage of what he called a reckless war. Connecticut Senator Chris Murphy said the package appeared designed not to pass. The request comes a day after both chambers of Congress voted to rebuke U.S. President Donald Trump over the conflict. Mitch McCann reports from New York.
2: For Democrats and some Republicans opposed to the war, putting more money into this becomes tricky because the funding request includes other items that they actually might like, such as $1 billion to finish the design and construction work on the redevelopment of Penn Station here in New York, a mainly Democratic city, of course, $11 billion in economic assistance for farmers, and over $1 billion for the Ebola outbreak in Central Africa. So it's too early to know just yet if this will pass or not, and many of the lawmakers will be growing tired of all the talk around Iran in the lead up to the midterm elections, of course.
0: 19 EU member states are pushing to accelerate plans for offshore deportation hubs in third countries after the European Parliament backed the bloc's new return regulation last week. Eight countries, including France and Germany, opposed the scheme, with French President Emmanuel Macron saying the concept is incompatible with European values. The regulation still requires formal sign-off from leaders of European countries before it can take effect. William Denslow reports from Brussels.
3: It's a policy that's been tried before, the UK with its Rwanda return hubs idea that ultimately fell into both political and legal hot water. Italy has pushed to use Albania as a return hub location that also fell into legal trouble.
0: From Bureau's
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0: From Feature Story News in London, I'm Stuart Smith. At least 32 people have been killed and 700 injured after two powerful earthquakes struck Venezuela on Wednesday, with the death toll expected to rise. The US Geological Survey recorded a magnitude 7.2 quake, followed just 39 seconds later by a magnitude 7.5 tremor, the largest to hit the country in more than a century. Caracas's main international airport has been shut because of heavy damage. Indian Prime Minister Narendra Modi has expressed his condolences, while US President Donald Trump has said Washington stands ready to provide assistance. Neha Punya reports.
1: The government in Venezuela has now declared a state of emergency. There are worries that a high number of casualties have been reported and there is extensive damage. Tremors were felt all the way in neighboring Colombia. U.S. President Donald Trump has said he is ready and willing to help. He's asked all agencies of the American government to get ready to move quickly.
0: The White House has asked Congress for nearly $88 billion in emergency spending, with the bulk of the money earmarked for the war in Iran. Democrats have dismissed the request, with Senate Minority Leader Chuck Schumer calling it an attempt to paper over the damage of what he called a reckless war. Connecticut Senator Chris Murphy said the package appeared designed not to pass. The request comes a day after both chambers of Congress voted to rebuke U.S. President Donald Trump over the conflict. Mitch McCann reports from New York.
2: For Democrats and some Republicans opposed to the war, putting more money into this becomes tricky because the funding request includes other items that they actually might like, such as $1 billion to finish the design and construction work on the redevelopment of Penn Station here in New York, a mainly Democratic city, of course, $11 billion in economic assistance for farmers, and over $1 billion for the Ebola outbreak in Central Africa. So it's too early to know just yet if this will pass or not, and many of the lawmakers will be growing tired of all the talk around Iran in the lead-up to the midterm elections, of course.
0: 19 EU member states are pushing to accelerate plans for offshore deportation hubs in third countries after the European Parliament backed the bloc's new return regulation last week. Eight countries, including France and Germany, opposed the scheme, with French President Emmanuel Macron saying the concept is incompatible with European values. The regulation still requires formal sign-off from leaders of European countries before it can take effect. William Denslow reports from Brussels.
3: It's a policy that's been tried before, the UK with its Rwanda return hubs idea that ultimately fell into both political and legal hot water. Italy has pushed to use Albania as a return hub location that also fell into legal trouble.
0: From Bureau's
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5: Oi. Yeah, yeah,

come hang with the broskies. Letting off steam, gonna get steaming. Summer come round, it's a sesh season. Said she ain't free till the next weekend. Work in the morning, that's a dead reason.

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0: to get a hold of me during the show, you could do so at kaeo@cainandabel.social or contact us using our WhatsApp group. 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

0: From Feature Story News in London, I'm Stuart Smith. At least 32 people have been killed and 700 injured after two powerful earthquakes struck Venezuela on Wednesday, with the death toll expected to rise. The US Geological Survey recorded a magnitude 7.2 quake, followed just 39 seconds later by a magnitude 7.5 tremor, the largest to hit the country in more than a century. Caracas's main international airport has been shut because of heavy damage. Indian Prime Minister Narendra Modi has expressed his condolences, while US President Donald Trump has said Washington stands ready to provide assistance. Neha Punya reports.
1: The government in Venezuela has now declared a state of emergency. There are worries that a high number of casualties have been reported and there is extensive damage. Tremors were felt all the way in neighboring Colombia. U.S. President Donald Trump has said he is ready and willing to help. He's asked all agencies of the American government to get ready to move quickly.
0: The White House has asked Congress for nearly $88 billion in emergency spending, with the bulk of the money earmarked for the war in Iran. Democrats have dismissed the request, with Senate Minority Leader Chuck Schumer calling it an attempt to paper over the damage of what he called a reckless war. Connecticut Senator Chris Murphy said the package appeared designed not to pass. The request comes a day after both chambers of Congress voted to rebuke U.S. President Donald Trump over the conflict. Mitch McCann reports from New York.
2: For Democrats and some Republicans opposed to the war, putting more money into this becomes tricky because the funding request includes other items that they actually might like, such as $1 billion to finish the design and construction work on the redevelopment of Penn Station here in New York, a mainly Democratic city, of course, $11 billion in economic assistance for farmers, and over $1 billion for the Ebola outbreak in Central Africa. So it's too early to know just yet if this will pass or not, and many of the lawmakers will be growing tired of all the talk around Iran in the lead up to the midterm elections, of course.
0: 19 EU member states are pushing to accelerate plans for offshore deportation hubs in third countries after the European Parliament backed the bloc's new return regulation last week. Eight countries, including France and Germany, opposed the scheme, with French President Emmanuel Macron saying the concept is incompatible with European values. The regulation still requires formal sign-off from leaders of European countries before it can take effect. William Denslow reports from Brussels.
3: It's a policy that's been tried before, the UK with its Rwanda return hubs idea that ultimately fell into both political and legal hot water. Italy has pushed to use Albania as a return hub location that also fell into legal trouble.
4: With FSN Spotlight, I'm Simon Marks, looking in more detail today at the imminent coronation of Andy Burnham, the now former mayor of Greater Manchester, as Britain's next prime minister. After winning election to Parliament last week, he could succeed Sir Keir Starmer in No. 10 Downing Street within a month. Mr. Starmer resigned earlier this week following devastating local election results for his governing Labour Party. While Mr. Burnham has served in governments before, his policy plans remain opaque, but Labour lawmakers are clinging to him like driftwood, hoping he will turn their fortunes around. Robert Shrimsley, executive editor of the Financial Times, says he's concerned that Mr. Burnham may be ready to fight old political battles, but not new ones.
5: I mean, I think he's shown a fair degree of ambition and determination, and those are the two big things you need to get to be prime minister. But I think there's an awful lot of big strategic thinking which has to be done. And when you look at the challenges facing the country, particularly around the next industrial, the technological revolution, these are things that are coming at us fast now. And Andy Burnham's talking about reindustrialization and the partial nationalization of utilities and rolling back the worst aspects of Thatcherism. Perfectly legitimate things to talk about. But there is a sort of nostalgic aspect to this. You know, the Labour Party trying to go back and fight old battles when a lot of the country needs the government to be looking ahead to the next battles.
4: Sir Keir Starmer has now met with Mr. Burnham and agreed to provide support for a smooth transition that should be complete by the latter stages of July. With FSN Spotlight, I'm Simon Marks.
0: To recap the top stories, dozens of people are dead and several hundred injured after two powerful earthquakes struck Venezuela on Wednesday, the latter the largest earthquake to hit the country in more than a century. The White House has asked Congress for nearly $88 billion in emergency spending, with the bulk of that money earmarked for the war in Iran. And Western Europe continues to suffer from an extreme heatwave, with France seeing its hottest day ever and the UK breaking its temperature record for June. That's the latest Feature Story News, Stuart Smith reporting.
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1: 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I'll discuss the songs we're hearing, I'll tell you about all the really cool things I get up to with AI projects, and I'll just be your virtual bestie. So whether you're chilling at home after a long, busy week, or driving down the road in your Dodge Grand Caravan with your peeps, I hope you'll join me for Hot Hits with Hunter. 1 a.m. UK, 8 p.m. U.S. Eastern on a Friday night on Dodge Radio. 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
1: Gotta separate my sexual attraction from my loneliness. Yeah, it's a chain reaction. 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
1: Chop chop, everyone. Squadron leader speaking. Shoulders back, ice front, and good evening to you all. Now, forget the government public service announcement. The only thing you should be listening to is the Reverend, the very Reverend, Spiky Mike. He's live on Dodge Radio, tally-hoing from the Love Shack in Gisborough. He's kicking up the alternative 80s, 8 till 10 on a Tuesday night. Tune in, or there may well be consequences. Squadron leader, over and out.

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Hi, Mike Todd here, the Todd Father, bringing you the best in new music, as well as playing banging tunes from Bowie to Roxy Music, Sex Pistols to The Clash. Catch me, my show, the next big thing, on a Saturday evening, UK time, between 7 p.m. and 9 p.m. You know what?

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0: From Feature Story News in London, I'm Stuart Smith. At least 32 people have been killed and 700 injured after two powerful earthquakes struck Venezuela on Wednesday, with the death toll expected to rise. The US Geological Survey recorded a magnitude 7.2 quake, followed just 39 seconds later by a magnitude 7.5 tremor, the largest to hit the country in more than a century. Caracas's main international airport has been shut because of heavy damage. Indian Prime Minister Narendra Modi has expressed his condolences, while US President Donald Trump has said Washington stands ready to provide assistance. Neha Punya reports.
1: The government in Venezuela has now declared a state of emergency. There are worries that a high number of casualties have been reported and there is extensive damage. Tremors were felt all the way in neighboring Colombia. U.S. President Donald Trump has said he is ready and willing to help. He's asked all agencies of the American government to get ready to move quickly.
0: The White House has asked Congress for nearly $88 billion in emergency spending, with the bulk of the money earmarked for the war in Iran. Democrats have dismissed the request, with Senate Minority Leader Chuck Schumer calling it an attempt to paper over the damage of what he called a reckless war. Connecticut Senator Chris Murphy said the package appeared designed not to pass. The request comes a day after both chambers of Congress voted to rebuke U.S. President Donald Trump over the conflict. Mitch McCann reports from New York.
2: For Democrats and some Republicans opposed to the war, putting more money into this becomes tricky because the funding request includes other items that they actually might like, such as $1 billion to finish the design and construction work on the redevelopment of Penn Station here in New York, a mainly Democratic city, of course, $11 billion in economic assistance for farmers, and over $1 billion for the Ebola outbreak in Central Africa. So it's too early to know just yet if this will pass or not, and many of the lawmakers will be growing tired of all the talk around Iran in the lead up to the midterm elections, of course.
0: 19 EU member states are pushing to accelerate plans for offshore deportation hubs in third countries after the European Parliament backed the bloc's new return regulation last week. Eight countries, including France and Germany, opposed the scheme, with French President Emmanuel Macron saying the concept is incompatible with European values. The regulation still requires formal sign-off from leaders of European countries before it can take effect. William Denslow reports from Brussels.
3: It's a policy that's been tried before, the UK with its Rwanda return hubs idea that ultimately fell into both political and legal hot water. Italy has pushed to use Albania as a return hub location that also fell into legal trouble.
4: With FSN Spotlight, I'm Simon Marks, looking in more detail today at the imminent coronation of Andy Burnham, the now former mayor of Greater Manchester, as Britain's next prime minister. After winning election to Parliament last week, he could succeed Sir Keir Starmer in No. 10 Downing Street within a month. Mr. Starmer resigned earlier this week following devastating local election results for his governing Labour Party. While Mr. Burnham has served in governments before, his policy plans remain opaque, but Labour lawmakers are clinging to him like driftwood, hoping he will turn their fortunes around. Robert Shrimsley, executive editor of the Financial Times, says he's concerned that Mr. Burnham may be ready to fight old political battles, but not new ones.
5: I mean, I think he's shown a fair degree of ambition and determination, and those are the two big things you need to get to be prime minister. But I think there's an awful lot of big strategic thinking which has to be done. And when you look at the challenges facing the country, particularly around the next industrial, the technological revolution, these are things that are coming at us fast now. And Andy Burnham's talking about reindustrialization and the partial nationalization of utilities and rolling back the worst aspects of Thatcherism. Perfectly legitimate things to talk about. But there is a sort of nostalgic aspect to this. You know, the Labour Party trying to go back and fight old battles when a lot of the country needs the government to be looking ahead to the next battles.
4: Sir Keir Starmer has now met with Mr. Burnham and agreed to provide support for a smooth transition that should be complete by the latter stages of July. With FSN Spotlight, I'm Simon Marks.
0: To recap the top stories, dozens of people are dead and several hundred injured after two powerful earthquakes struck Venezuela on Wednesday, the latter the largest earthquake to hit the country in more than a century. The White House has asked Congress for nearly $88 billion in emergency spending, with the bulk of that money earmarked for the war in Iran. And Western Europe continues to suffer from an extreme heatwave, with France seeing its hottest day ever and the UK breaking its temperature record for June. That's the latest Feature Story News, Stuart Smith reporting.
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0: From Feature Story News in London, I'm Stuart Smith. At least 32 people have been killed and 700 injured after two powerful earthquakes struck Venezuela on Wednesday, with the death toll expected to rise. The US Geological Survey recorded a magnitude 7.2 quake, followed just 39 seconds later by a magnitude 7.5 tremor, the largest to hit the country in more than a century. Caracas's main international airport has been shut because of heavy damage. Indian Prime Minister Narendra Modi has expressed his condolences, while US President Donald Trump has said Washington stands ready to provide assistance. Neha Punya reports.
1: The government in Venezuela has now declared a state of emergency. There are worries that a high number of casualties have been reported and there is extensive damage. Tremors were felt all the way in neighboring Colombia. U.S. President Donald Trump has said he is ready and willing to help. He's asked all agencies of the American government to get ready to move quickly.
0: The White House has asked Congress for nearly $88 billion in emergency spending, with the bulk of the money earmarked for the war in Iran. Democrats have dismissed the request, with Senate Minority Leader Chuck Schumer calling it an attempt to paper over the damage of what he called a reckless war. Connecticut Senator Chris Murphy said the package appeared designed not to pass. The request comes a day after both chambers of Congress voted to rebuke U.S. President Donald Trump over the conflict. Mitch McCann reports from New York.
2: For Democrats and some Republicans opposed to the war, putting more money into this becomes tricky because the funding request includes other items that they actually might like, such as $1 billion to finish the design and construction work on the redevelopment of Penn Station here in New York, a mainly Democratic city, of course, $11 billion in economic assistance for farmers, and over $1 billion for the Ebola outbreak in Central Africa. So it's too early to know just yet if this will pass or not, and many of the lawmakers will be growing tired of all the talk around Iran in the lead up to the midterm elections, of course.
0: 19 EU member states are pushing to accelerate plans for offshore deportation hubs in third countries after the European Parliament backed the bloc's new return regulation last week. Eight countries, including France and Germany, opposed the scheme, with French President Emmanuel Macron saying the concept is incompatible with European values. The regulation still requires formal sign-off from leaders of European countries before it can take effect. William Denslow reports from Brussels.
3: It's a policy that's been tried before, the UK with its Rwanda return hubs idea that ultimately fell into both political and legal hot water. Italy has pushed to use Albania as a return hub location that also fell into legal trouble.
0: From Bureau's.
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0: From Feature Story News in London, I'm Stuart Smith. At least 32 people have been killed and 700 injured after two powerful earthquakes struck Venezuela on Wednesday, with the death toll expected to rise. The US Geological Survey recorded a magnitude 7.2 quake, followed just 39 seconds later by a magnitude 7.5 tremor, the largest to hit the country in more than a century. Caracas's main international airport has been shut because of heavy damage. Indian Prime Minister Narendra Modi has expressed his condolences, while US President Donald Trump has said Washington stands ready to provide assistance. Neha Punya reports.
1: The government in Venezuela has now declared a state of emergency. There are worries that a high number of casualties have been reported and there is extensive damage. Tremors were felt all the way in neighboring Colombia. U.S. President Donald Trump has said he is ready and willing to help. He's asked all agencies of the American government to get ready to move quickly.
0: The White House has asked Congress for nearly $88 billion in emergency spending, with the bulk of the money earmarked for the war in Iran. Democrats have dismissed the request, with Senate Minority Leader Chuck Schumer calling it an attempt to paper over the damage of what he called a reckless war. Connecticut Senator Chris Murphy said the package appeared designed not to pass. The request comes a day after both chambers of Congress voted to rebuke U.S. President Donald Trump over the conflict. Mitch McCann reports from New York.
2: For Democrats and some Republicans opposed to the war, putting more money into this becomes tricky because the funding request includes other items that they actually might like, such as $1 billion to finish the design and construction work on the redevelopment of Penn Station here in New York, a mainly Democratic city, of course, $11 billion in economic assistance for farmers, and over $1 billion for the Ebola outbreak in Central Africa. So it's too early to know just yet if this will pass or not, and many of the lawmakers will be growing tired of all the talk around Iran in the lead up to the midterm elections, of course.
0: 19 EU member states are pushing to accelerate plans for offshore deportation hubs in third countries after the European Parliament backed the bloc's new return regulation last week. Eight countries, including France and Germany, opposed the scheme, with French President Emmanuel Macron saying the concept is incompatible with European values. The regulation still requires formal sign-off from leaders of European countries before it can take effect. William Denslow reports from Brussels.
3: It's a policy that's been tried before, the UK with its Rwanda return hubs idea that ultimately fell into both political and legal hot water. Italy has pushed to use Albania as a return hub location that also fell into legal trouble.
0: From bureaus.
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0: to get a hold of me during the show, you could do so at kaeo@caneandable.social or contact us using our WhatsApp group. 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

I, Mike Todd here, the Todd Father, bringing you the best in new music, as well as playing banging tunes from Bowie to Roxy Music, Sex Pistols to The Clash. Catch me, my show, the next big thing, on a Saturday evening, UK time, between 7 p.m. and 9 p.m. You know what?

0: From Feature Story News in London, I'm Stuart Smith. At least 32 people have been killed and 700 injured after two powerful earthquakes struck Venezuela on Wednesday, with the death toll expected to rise. The US Geological Survey recorded a magnitude 7.2 quake, followed just 39 seconds later by a magnitude 7.5 tremor, the largest to hit the country in more than a century. Caracas's main international airport has been shut because of heavy damage. Indian Prime Minister Narendra Modi has expressed his condolences, while US President Donald Trump has said Washington stands ready to provide assistance. Neha Punya reports.
1: The government in Venezuela has now declared a state of emergency. There are worries that a high number of casualties have been reported and there is extensive damage. Tremors were felt all the way in neighboring Colombia. U.S. President Donald Trump has said he is ready and willing to help. He's asked all agencies of the American government to get ready to move quickly.
0: The White House has asked Congress for nearly $88 billion in emergency spending, with the bulk of the money earmarked for the war in Iran. Democrats have dismissed the request, with Senate Minority Leader Chuck Schumer calling it an attempt to paper over the damage of what he called a reckless war. Connecticut Senator Chris Murphy said the package appeared designed not to pass. The request comes a day after both chambers of Congress voted to rebuke U.S. President Donald Trump over the conflict. Mitch McCann reports from New York.
2: For Democrats and some Republicans opposed to the war, putting more money into this becomes tricky because the funding request includes other items that they actually might like, such as $1 billion to finish the design and construction work on the redevelopment of Penn Station here in New York, a mainly Democratic city, of course, $11 billion in economic assistance for farmers, and over $1 billion for the Ebola outbreak in Central Africa. So it's too early to know just yet if this will pass or not, and many of the lawmakers will be growing tired of all the talk around Iran in the lead up to the midterm elections, of course.
0: 19 EU member states are pushing to accelerate plans for offshore deportation hubs in third countries after the European Parliament backed the bloc's new return regulation last week. Eight countries, including France and Germany, opposed the scheme, with French President Emmanuel Macron saying the concept is incompatible with European values. The regulation still requires formal sign-off from leaders of European countries before it can take effect. William Denslow reports from Brussels.
3: It's a policy that's been tried before, the UK with its Rwanda return hubs idea that ultimately fell into both political and legal hot water. Italy has pushed to use Albania as a return hub location that also fell into legal trouble.
0: From Bureau's.
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5: 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I was listening to the album. 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

0: Christian. And whatever else we feel like playing or you feel like hearing, requests are, of course, always welcome. We'll have the cover comparison, we'll have our new releases, whatever other fun features I can dig up to throw at you. 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
1: 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Is at 9. Tell me why ain't nothing but a party. Tell me why ain't nothing but a mistake. Naughty's at 10. And in betweenies and teenies at 11. I might say something stupid. La, la, la, la. If this wasn't enough, each and every hour we keep you up to date with the latest news, business, showbiz, sport and weather updates. 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
2: Hey, the love.

Good evening if you are in the UK. Good afternoon if you're here on the Eastern Coast. And good morning if you're over there in California or out there on the West Coast. Hope you're all having a great Thursday. And as you can tell, I started it out with my give a damn is busted. So God only knows what we're going to get into today. That's by Jody Messina. And, I don't know what we're gonna, we were told about a remake of Alabama's Dixieland Delight. So I've got Alabama's version. Well, here, we'll go do it right now. As soon as I find it. Here it is. Nope. Here it is. We're going to do Alabama's version of Dixieland Delight, and then DJ Silver did a version of Dixieland Delight. A friend of mine, Brian, was telling me about it today. Well, he was telling my sister about it, and she told me, so I went and did some research, and lo and behold, we do have a DJ Silver version of Dixieland Delight. So, I know Wes is supposed to be listening, so good afternoon, Wes. I hope you're having a great day. I hope you got a good playlist coming up for us tonight on the Meltdown. Dan, I hope, don't know if Dan's listening, but he'll be coming up after Afternoon Delights, so

0: make sure you stay tuned for Happy Days with Dan. And then the Meltdown with Wes. And we will all do our best to bring you great programming on this Thursday. And then, of course, Friday has another hot lineup. They have Wes with the Rock and Roll Inferno. And then Keith has the Retro Arcade and Hot Hits with Hunter. So definitely check out the programming. Check out the schedule because it'll let you know who's on when and, you know, who's on first and second and third. That's what just went through my mind. But let's play Alabama's version of Dixieland Delight. And then we'll hear DJ Silver's version of Dixieland Delight. And if you guys want, let me know which one you like. I like Alabama, of course. So I'd probably get kicked in the head if I said I like something other than Alabama. My sister would beat my ass because she is a big Alabama nut. Aren't you?
1: Yep.
0: So she says Alabama all the way. So here we go with some Alabama and Dixieland Delight here on Dodge Radio, where we dodge the world and enjoy the music.
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0: Can't go wrong with a little Toby Keith. Definitely not. That was I'm as good as I once was. Yes. Before that, we had Faith Hill, Mississippi Girl. Lady A, I Need You Now. Come on. We had a request for Kathy and Jeff. Hello, guys. You Are the Love of My Life. Got that on for you. Before that, we did the Dixieland Delight thing between Alabama and DJ Silver. Well, Teresa says Alabama all the way. Kay says Alabama all the way. I say Alabama all the way. I didn't see any other comments or anything yet. So if anybody else has any, feel free to let us know what you think about DJ Silver's Dixieland Delight. I don't think it was a delight at all. But, you know, I'm just me. Somebody said it was out there, so I did some research and found it and played it. You know, something a little different. And if you want to hear something, feel free to hit me up either on WhatsApp messages, if you have my phone number. Facebook Messenger works. I can bring up Mastodon or Telegram or some of that kind of stuff if you need it. Yeah. Many, many ways to contact us. I am going to take care of a little station business here. And I will be back on the other side with some more good stuff. So stay tuned.
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1: 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Enjoy.

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Of course, that was back before the war. Yeah, your uncle and I made quite a pair, flying F-15s through hostile air. He went down, but they missed me by a hair. He'd always stop right there and say,

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Well, he lowered his voice, then he raised his brow, said, let me tell you right now.

Well, if rain is a good thing, they ought to be enjoying it this weekend here because we got 65% today, 90% tomorrow, 90% Sunday, and 60% Monday. So they're going to wash. I just came to the conclusion that that is a combination of wash and wash. But wash. He's going to wash his worries away. But great song by Luke Bryan, I think. Then we had Miranda Lambert, The House That Built Me. Lone Star, Mr. Mom. I really like that song. But then again, every time I hear that song, it makes me think of the movie with Michael Keaton and, oh, what's that lady's name? Terry Garr, Mr. Mom. It was back in the 80s. I used to love that movie, and it, especially where he tells the vacuum, Jaws, go clean the kids' room, and the vacuum just takes off by itself, and nowadays we do have vacuums that can be programmed to go clean the kids' room. So, and little Kenny had his Woobie. I think it was a Woobie. Wasn't it a Woobie? Do you remember, Teresa? She don't remember, but I think his little blankie was called his Woobie. Yes. And then Jeff wanted to hear It Will Be Me from Faith Hill, and he wants to send that out to Kathy. So, Kathy, there's your song from your honey. And Something to Be Proud Of, Montgomery Gentry. And we started it out with Some Beach. Everybody wishes they were on some beach, not me. I don't mind the sand, and I don't like getting dirty. Call me weird, but I don't like grass. Well, I don't like sitting in grass. I heard a story about that when I was real little. I guess my uncle put me out in the yard and, just left me sit out in the grass thinking I was just gonna, play. And I guess I sat there and cried, and he left me there until I stopped crying. And ever since then, I guess I've hated grass. I can't stand the feel of grass on my skin, or it makes me itch and all that kind of craziness. So far on our Alabama or DJ Silver, the Alabamas have the lead. There are no picks for DJ Silver. Everybody has picked Alabama. So that ought to tell us something. It is now 6 o'clock in the UK, 1 o'clock in the East, and 10 o'clock in the West. Time is just a ticking. If you have anything you want to hear, feel free to let me know. I'll be more than happy to do my best to find it or get it on for you. Now we're gonna get we've got another country set coming, and then we're gonna mix it up a little bit and switch our stuff. But I've got another country set. Gonna start it out here with Sugarland and Stuck Like Glue here on Dodge Radio, where we dodge the world and enjoy the music.

0: Alrighty, that was the Zac Brown Band, Highway 20 Ride. Farmer's Daughter from Rodney Atkins. And Uncle Cracker's Gonna Smile. Before that, we had Carrie Underwood, Undo It. Yeah, back then, that's what I was singing. I Wanna Undo It. Yep, for sure. Wrong Baby, Wrong Baby, Wrong. Martina McBride. And we started out with Sugarland and Stuck Like Glue. Wow. Wow, it's already almost 1:30. 1:23, I think it said. Time flies when you're having fun, or when it's about to rain and you're about ready to fall asleep. And it's getting time for the cat to go to the vet. She done corralled her in the cage or crate or whatever you want to call that thing. And oh my God, you should have heard that cat. She went off. I don't know what the deal. I mean, you know, you would have thought she like goosed her or something and to get her in there, but whew, that cat was mad. She said she probably won't be able to find her tomorrow. She brings her back and lets her out after her appointment. She said that, you know, she'll let her loose, and she said she probably won't be able to find her tomorrow to move her to their, they're moving to their new house tomorrow. So, well, my sister is. I don't know if the cat will go yet or not, but she gets her keys and stuff tomorrow, so she's going to start moving, and we'll see what happens with the cat, how long it stays over for a couple more days or whatever, in order to settle back down before she gets her in the crate again and takes her off to the vet. Or not the vet, but takes her off to the new house. Because today she's going to the vet to get her rabies shot and all that stuff. So, send your good thoughts and prayers up for Onyx, the cat. Because they're going to poke her. Let's take care of a little more station business here. And we will be back with some M&M.
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1: 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I'd love to start a fire.
2: It's been a ride. I guess I had to go to that place to get to this one. Now some of you might still be in that place if you're trying to get out.

All right, that was Candy Shop, 50 Cent, featuring Olivia, it says. Jesse McCartney, Beautiful Soul. And we had a request for K for Off the Wall, Michael Jackson. Bruno Mars, Just the Way You Are. Love the Way You Lie, and Not Afraid by Eminem. Man, I can tell you, I'm gonna be tuning in to Happy Days with Dan and probably taking a Happy Days nap. Everybody, make sure you tune in after this program for Happy Days with Dan, and then the Musical Meltdown with Wes. And they both take requests, so feel free to hit them up if you got something that you just can't get out of your brain and you really want to hear it. I do that. Sometimes I'll have a song on my mind and I'll be like, man, can you please play this? Because otherwise I'm gonna have to go play it myself and that would take me away from the program and I hate being taken away from, good shows. So, let's get back into it with some Ludacris.

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Queuing request into playlist. Request queued. Playing requested. 3, 3, 3, 2, 2, 2, 1, 1.

0: All right, Usher, Little John, and Ludacris. Yeah, I knew there was a third one there. I'll get it right. Before that, we had Black Eyed Peas in My Humps, and Black Eyed Peas, I Got a Feeling. Had to have a double shot there. You know, nothing wrong with that. Nelly, Just a Dream. Before that, had a request for Jeff, Bad Bad Leroy Brown. Got himself in trouble. Green Day, Wake Me Up When September Ends. Shoot, Wake Me Up When September Starts. And Get Back, Red Light District, Get Back, Ludacris. This is how we started that set. Hope everybody is having a great Thursday. It is already almost 2:30. Wow, 2:23. Time is a ticking. We're going to take care of a little station business, and we will be back on the other side with some more hits.
1: 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A broadcast that we like to call Hot Hits with Hunter. 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

0: to get a hold of me during the show, you could do so at kaeo@caneandable.social or contact us using our WhatsApp group. 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

Snoop Dogg, drop it like it's hot. Like it's hot. Going crazy, Casey and JoJo. And we started it out with Natalie going crazy. Well, two definitely different going crazy songs. It is 2:49 and some change. We're gonna wrap it up here with a couple more songs. Let's see. I think we'll do these two. So, have a great day. Be good to those who are good to you and better to those who aren't, because they might need a little incentive to be nice. All goes well and what have you. I will be back here next Thursday. Have a great week.

Here you will hear all things in metal, rock, death metal, hardcore, mathcore, and all different sorts of metal. So if you're ready to get your ears bleeding, come join me each and every week at 1 p.m. East, 6 p.m. UK, 12 p.m. Central, and 10 a.m. Pacific, right here on Dodge Radio, where we dodge the world and enjoy the music and keep ear bleeding.

0: From Feature Story News in the UK, I'm John Beaver. More than 160 people have been killed and almost 1,000 injured after two powerful earthquakes struck Venezuela. Authorities have warned the death toll is expected to rise significantly. The twin quakes of magnitude 7.2 and 7.5 struck within seconds of each other on Wednesday evening near the town of San Felipe, just west of Caracas, toppling dozens of buildings in the capital and shutting the country's main international airport. Search and rescue teams are now racing to reach the country, with the first few days seen as critical for finding survivors trapped under the rubble. Jay McNeil is a volunteer with the British rapid response charity ServeOn, which is preparing to deploy to Venezuela.
1: I think that's the fear, really, for us, and why we're very keen to get there as soon as possible, because that initial, you know, the first couple of days really are crucial for rescuing as many people as possible. I can't really speak to the numbers. I think the last time I saw before, I'm actually currently driving down to London. I've just pulled over to make this call, to take this call. The last I saw was about the same sort of numbers. But we're expecting that the number of people who have actually been affected directly by this could be well into the hundreds of thousands. The logistical challenges of this kind of deployment are numerous, really. There's, you know, a lot of infrastructure is damaged, which is why international teams are needed. You know, roads are down and blocked. Hospitals have been damaged. There are huge challenges that we have to face.
0: The UK record for the hottest June day has been broken for the second day in a row as a heatwave continues. Southwest England experienced heat of almost 37 degrees Celsius, that's almost 99 Fahrenheit. In France, temperatures reached almost 40 degrees Celsius. US Secretary of State Marco Rubio has warned that allowing any country to impose fees on ships passing through the Strait of Hormuz could create chaos across global shipping lanes, as tensions over the key waterway escalate. The warning came during a visit to Bahrain, where Rubio met the Saudi foreign minister to discuss the conflict with Iran. Oman's top diplomat has separately declared that no transit fees will be imposed in the strait, although Tehran has pushed back against any alternative shipping arrangements. Blake Sifton reports from Tel Aviv.
2: The IRGC said that the only way ships can transit the Strait of Hormuz is through coordination with Iran. They said that if ships were to pursue these alternative passages, that would be dangerous and that they would be dealt with. Meanwhile, today we heard from the UN's shipping agency. They said that 57 ships, including some 1,100 mariners, have successfully passed through the Strait of Hormuz since Tuesday in an evacuation operation that's been launched by the UN. This week, it's believed that there are some 11,000 mariners trapped in the Strait of Hormuz by the war.
0: From bureaus worldwide, this is FSN.

It's Dodge Radio, Dodge the World, enjoy the music. It's just gone 8 o'clock, and you know what that means? It's another edition of Happy Days for the 25th of June. Let's kick off with a very appropriate track tonight, Arrow coming up.

Dodge Radio, Dodge the World, enjoy the music. Welcome, welcome, welcome to this show. And what is a very lovely UK week so far. It is so nice. It has been 86 degrees Fahrenheit today. That's 30 degrees Celsius. Same yesterday and the same day before. So absolutely glorious week we are having in the UK. So if you are in the UK, hope you're having a great time. I certainly am. Kicking off then with a bit of Arrow. Hot, hot, hot. Thanks to Abby. She'll, of course, be back same time next week. If you would like to get in touch with us, you can do. 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If you want to write a message on our wall, we'll give you a mention. You can also get me on Mastodon. It's crazydan7 at dodgeradio.social. That's crazydan7 at dodgeradio.social. And they are pretty much the ways you can get it. You've, of course, got the WhatsApp community as well. Search the Dodge Radio community on WhatsApp. Come and say hello. Already saying hey to Kay. She's tuned in. Hello to you. Saying hello to Abby, who's also tuned in. Welcome to you guys. Thanks for tuning in. Hopefully you enjoy the show. And that is what is for the crack so far. You're going to have some fake news in the first and second hour. Stick around for that. Also going to have UK number one, if it's not changed. Sorry, if it's changed. If it hasn't changed, then honestly, forget it. But we're going to have some nice, happy tunes. It is sunny outside. There are people next door with a barbecue out as well. It is the smell of barbecue. My windows are wide open. For once, I'm not cold in the studio, and it is fantastic. So, let's continue with a bit of Kylie Morgan. This one, Independent with You. 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

Dodge Radio, Dodge the World, enjoy the music. Andy with Sorries. Before that, we had James Blunt. I haven't heard that song in a while. That one, Hi. And kicking off that set, we had a bit of Kylie Morgan and Independent with you. Welcome to the show. Hope you've enjoyed it so far. Wes also tuned in, so hello to you. He's, of course, going to be back in a couple hours with the Meltdown, so definitely check that out from 10 tonight. But yeah, how's people's weeks been? Hope you've enjoyed them. I have had a great week this week. So I'll tell you when my week went. It was fabulous. So, did my show Thursday. Friday went to London, to the capital, and had a few drinks. Ate some delicious Turkish food, I'm telling you. It was delicious. Got a Turkish mixed grill. That was fabulous. Had a few drinks. Stayed in a very hot London. And came back on Saturday. I was not on that train, luckily, but it was the only day this year in the UK that there was a collision on a train. A few people were injured, and unfortunately the driver died. And unfortunately it was on the train line that I was going home on to London. So that was a little bit disastrous, but it worked out. Didn't realise that until about 6 hours later. So that was definitely a thing. But except for that mishap, it was a pretty cool weekend for that. So yeah, I did that on Friday. Saturday came back. And Sunday went walking. Did a nice 7 mile hike in the sunshine. It was very good, nice, near the seaside. And this week, just pretty much work and enjoying this beautiful weather we've been having. The UK actually hasn't really gone below 80 degrees Fahrenheit in the last week. And this is what I like to see. I would appreciate the UK to be this all the time. There are many people in the UK that are moaning about this. It's too hot. Oh my God, what am I going to do? It's so hot. Oh my God. And come on, guys, get a grip. Like, the only thing that I will say is that the aircon is not equipped in the UK. We don't have AC. We don't have air conditioning. So unless you're in a cold room, you're kind of going to be very hot. Luckily, my house downstairs is very cool. Not so much upstairs, but downstairs. So it's better. But yeah, in London, they've been having temperatures of like 100 degrees. And yeah, that would be very hot to sleep in without AC. I will say that. But yeah, this country is just not equipped for it. So yeah. Anyway, let's get into some rap then. This is a bit of Eminem now. This one, Toby.

0: Boy.
1: Tobey Maguire got bit by a spider, but see, me, it was a goat. If you want space, I hope you take your helmet off soon as you get up to Venus and choke. Even while sleeping, be thinking so woke. White Cartiers, all I'm seeing is dope. My city Leia and I'm Obi-Wan, got a mission to pass, I just might be the hope. Tobey Maguire got bit by a spider, but see, me, it was a goat. If you want space, I hope you take your helmet off soon as you get up to Venus and choke. 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White Cartiers, all I'm seeing is dope. My city Leia and I'm Obi-Wan, got a mission to pass, I just might be the hope. No Espanol, I'm allergic to Rojo, and legally blind, all I'm seeing is go. D to the A, there and back, if we ride with the Drake, can't smoke from the T to the O. Up then the bitch, you can keep what you up. Granny told me, boy, you reap what you sow. 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Said he on the run, glued his feet to the flow. Up in my Tesla, I'm rolling up extras. I stopped at Valero, think I should quit smoking. Life is a gamble, and I'm playing slots. Pull it down, close my eyes, and I pray I win tokens. All walk, no pop, how we drop. You can come and take a baby sip, still taste the dispose. 101, sitting around the stars, double R, finna race. Hit a rave like a spaceship is floating. All this drip, think I'm below sea level. Cut your own wrist off with that weak bezel. Ride around with the Iron Giant, make him eat metal. Watch Unk break a rock down to three pebbles. Bam, bam, down three. Hit the grand slam. Four pockets full, fully switch, go wham wham. Pants cramp, pull it out, count it to my hands cramp. Roll DSM on the beach, not a sand stamp.
0: Boy. 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

0: they be Tron, and that's why they be on the shit they be on. Cause
1: Tobey Maguire got bit by a spider, but see, me, it was a goat. 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Even while sleeping, be thinking so woke. White Cartiers, all I'm seeing is dope. My city Leia, and I'm Obi-Wan, got a mission to pass, I just might be the hope.
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Guys, guess what? There is a new UK number one! Finally! Oh my actual God. The source I get it from said there wasn't, but I did check somewhere else. And I'm very happy that there is a UK number one, a new one. So, we'll get to that in a second. But that one was CeeLo Green, Fall For You, featuring Philip Bailey. Who remembers who Philip Bailey was? What his most prominent track was? Well, if you don't remember, it was Easy Lover from Phil Collins. He was featured in that, but yeah, it was featuring Philip Bailey on. Bon Jovi before that with Wild In The Streets. And kicking off that set, we heard a bit of Eminem with Toby. But, yes, so there is a UK number one, which is very happy, which is very good. Bad news is, it's Taylor Swift. This one, I Knew It, I Knew You, the UK number one for this week. Gonna jump into some fake news.

Oh, nice calm tune from Enya there. That one, On Your Shore. Before that, we heard Juice WRLD featuring Justin Bieber and Wonder to Lie. Sorry, London to LA. And kicking off that set, Taylor Swift, UK number one, of course. I Knew It, I Knew You. All right then, well, into our first article then. And this one is entitled Today's News Flash from the White House. Here we go. A peace deal is imminent, said Donald Trump. It is so imminent that it might happen in the next 5 minutes. It's even more imminent than yesterday's imminent peace deal and the one before the day before that. It could be a dude in a flash, said the president. All that's needed is for Iran to stop demanding stupid things for themselves and agree to give us the very sensible things we want. What is the matter with them? Has religious extremism damaged their brains? Every time they

imminent. New highs for Bitcoin are imminent. Lots more money is also very imminent. Here, end of the lesson. Praise the Lord and Allahu Akbar. Wow. Press release, embargoed. For immediate release, now, and... Some words changed every time the oil prices go up. So yeah, we'll have another one of them in hour number two. But we continue with a barking dog outside, apparently. And bit of my country. This is some classic Loretta Lynn then from now on.

0: Who knew we might actually be on time for the news for once in our lives? That one was Westlife. And No No No, bit of a nostalgia for you. Bit of Heat Wave, a nice bit of 70s groove there. With Boogie Nights. And kicking off that side, we had some classic Loretta Lynn. That one was, of course, From Now On. Well, stand by, because we've got much, much more coming up in hour number two. We've got a Bradshaw, some more fake news, and some more great tunes, hopefully, as well. So, stick around for that. In the meantime, let's jump into Feature Story News at 9 o'clock. We're back after this.
1: From Feature Story News in the UK, I'm John Beaver. More than 160 people have been killed and almost 1,000 injured after two powerful earthquakes struck Venezuela. Authorities have warned the death toll is expected to rise significantly. The twin quakes of magnitude 7.2 and 7.5 struck within seconds of each other on Wednesday evening near the town of San Felipe, just west of Caracas, toppling dozens of buildings in the capital and shutting the country's main international airport. Search and rescue teams are now racing to reach the country, with the first few days seen as critical for finding survivors trapped under the rubble. Jay McNeil is a volunteer with the British rapid response charity Serve On, which is preparing to deploy to Venezuela.
2: I think that's the fear, really, for us, and why we're very keen to get there as soon as possible, because that initial, you know, the first couple of days really are crucial for rescuing as many people as possible. You know, I can't really speak to the numbers. I think the last time I saw before, I'm actually currently driving down to London. I've just pulled over to make this call, to take this call. The last I saw was about the same sort of numbers. But we're expecting that the number of people who have actually been affected directly by this could be well into the hundreds of thousands. The logistical challenges of this kind of deployment are numerous, really. There's, you know, a lot of infrastructure is damaged, which is why international teams are needed. You know, roads are down and blocked. You know, hospitals have been damaged. There are huge challenges that we have to face.
1: The UK record for the hottest June day has been broken for the second day in a row as a heatwave continues. Southwest England experienced heat of almost 37 degrees Celsius, that's almost 99 Fahrenheit. In France, temperatures reached almost 40 degrees Celsius. US Secretary of State Marco Rubio has warned that allowing any country to impose fees on ships passing through the Strait of Hormuz could create chaos across global shipping lanes, as tensions over the key waterway escalate. The warning came during a visit to Bahrain, where Rubio met the Saudi foreign minister to discuss the conflict with Iran. Oman's top diplomat has separately declared that no transit fees will be imposed in the strait, although Tehran has pushed back against any alternative shipping arrangements. Blake Sifton reports from Tel Aviv.
3: The IRGC said that the only way ships can transit the Strait of Hormuz is through coordination with Iran. They said that if ships were to pursue these alternative passages, that would be dangerous and that they would be dealt with. Now, meanwhile, today we heard from the UN's shipping agency. They said that 57 ships, including some 1,100 mariners, have successfully passed through the Strait of Hormuz since Tuesday in an evacuation operation that's been launched by the UN. This week, it's believed that there are some 11,000 mariners trapped in the Strait of Hormuz by the war.
1: From bureaus worldwide, this is FSN.

Dodge Radio, Dodge the World. Enjoy the music. Bit of steps there. Oh god, microphone. Stop falling. Steps. No More Tears on the Dance Floor. Before that, we had Doja, Central C, kicking off hour number two. Never been a fan of that song. I do not understand the hype behind it. Really, really don't. Anyway, welcome to hour number two. Hope you're enjoying it. Yeah, so this never happens. My windows in my lounge are wide open. And I do not feel cold. And that is weird. That never happens in this house. It's great. Anyway, so yeah, welcome to hour number two. If you would like to get in touch, you can do it. 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That's studio@dodgeradio.net if you would like to get in touch with us on the email. It's at Dodge Radio or at CrazyDan7 on Twitter. It is also crazydan7@dodgeradio.social. That's crazydan7@dodgeradio.social if you'd like to get in touch on Mastodon. And you can, of course, get in touch on our Dodge Radio community WhatsApp group. Come in, say hi. We'll give you a shout out tonight. All right, so we're going to jump into the Bradshaws very shortly indeed. We heard Penny Blacks and Penny Arrow Bars. That was last week's. The next episode is entitled Don't Say Circus. So we're going to have that one in a second. After this one from Jimmy Jones, this one, Handyman.

0: How many days is it to the circus, Mum? I can't hardly wait.
1: Billy, listen, love. I think it's best if you don't talk about the circus all the time. It'll only agitate your father.
0: Yeah, but he can't even hear me now because he's outside on the lavatory, ain't he?
1: As usual. I think he must have fell down it and all. He's been out there all morning.
0: Right then, I won't even say circus a tidgy bit after he comes in. I'll just have a little practice. When are we going to the thingy, Mum? Hey?
1: At Thursday, love. That hush now is here. Oh, you've been a long time, haven't you, Alf? I was going to send a search party out for you.
0: A party?
2: No. It's hard work being corked up. I think I'll have to go to the herbalist for a black draught.
1: Yes, well, we don't want to talk about that sort of thing now, do we?
2: Why not?
0: It's all right, Dad. I'm not allowed to talk about the circus either, so I won't.
2: What's up with you, Squirt?
0: Nothing, Dad. I was just talking about what I'm not supposed to keep on talking about, that's all. Like you can't say corked up.
1: Billy?
0: Well, I can't say, thingy. See, I didn't even say it then, did I? I just said thingy, that's all. Not circus.
1: Billy, hush up.
0: I am, Mum. Don't worry.
2: Oh, by the way, Audrey, when you hang your washing out the back, try and leave a gap for me to get through when I come out of the carsy, will you? I can think of easier, healthier ways of washing my face than walking through a pair of giant wet knickers.
1: Yes, well, you should tighten the washing line for me, then it wouldn't droop.
0: Oh, yeah, like a tightrope at the thingy. I didn't say it then, Dad.
1: And besides, they're not giant like you say. They're just comfortable, loose-like.
2: Aye, like a burst zeppelin.
0: Hey, clowns wear dead baggy pants, don't they? Not clowns at the thingy, just hoardingery clowns what aren't at the thingy. They're funny, I think. I can't wait for something, what I won't say.
2: What are you wittering on about?
0: Nothing much. Not about Thursday or anything.
2: What about Thursday?
1: Billy?
0: I haven't said it, Mum.
2: Oh, I see. It's this circus thing on Thursday night, is it?
0: Yeah.
2: And you want to talk about it, son?
0: No, it's all right. I don't want to get you educated or anything.
2: And is that what your mother said?
1: I told him not to keep on talking about the circus in case you get agitated. That's all.
0: Yeah, Dad, that's all.
2: I'm quite looking forward to it, actually.
0: Hey, are you, Dad? So am I.
1: What? After all the fuss you made the other day?
2: The fuss was about you making arrangements without consulting me. But I do fancy it now.
0: See, Mum?
1: Oh, you contrary Mary, Alf Bradshaw.
0: Is that like an airy Mary caterpillar? Hey, you know at the circus... I said it, but that's all right now, ain't it? What do you like bestest, Dad? I like the clowns and them dogs what jump through loops and the man on the trapeze and the horses and the, what else? Oh, yeah, them dogs what jump through loops. Oh, I've said that one, haven't I? What do you like bestest, Dad?
2: I like the nice lady in fishnet stockings who holds the juggler's balls.
1: You do you?
0: She don't do nothing much.
1: So that's it, is it? You're just going leeching after them glamour girls, aren't you? Well then, don't be surprised if I start leeching after the acrobat man with a nice muscly bottom.
0: Oh, Mum.
2: Now, Audrey. I thought we weren't talking about bottoms.
3: They'll be back same time, same place next week. The next episode is entitled Piling on the Agony.

Journey and I Got a Reason. It's Happy Days, you're locked in with me, Dan Owen, until 10 o'clock this evening, UK time. Hocus Pocus Harry James. That is 5 East. And before that, we had Britney Spears with Heaven on Earth. So, one more fake news article coming up, so stand by for that one. Just a little bit of feedback then. So, 21:27. What are we seeing here? So, Heather was saying that she enjoyed the Taylor Swift track and

And that Heatwave track that we played earlier, apparently Kay enjoyed that one, so glad you guys are enjoying the tunes tonight. What has people got up to for the next few days? Get in touch, let me know. I'm going to be going walking again this weekend, which will be nice. It's going to be cool enough. It's getting to 21 degrees Celsius, so about 70s for the Americans. So it's going to be a bit cooler, so it'll be nice on Sunday. I'm going to be packing because I'm off on a trip away this week, so going to be doing that this week as well. So pretty busy week coming up, but should be all right. If you're doing anything exciting, feel free to get in touch, let me know. Going to jump into some fake news as well very shortly, so stick around for that. But before that, let's continue into our next triple play. I'm going to have a bit of Bullet for my Valentine. Gina Rose and Billy Idol, but let's kick this one off with Bullet for my Valentine. This one, Eye of the Sun.

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1: Facebook.com/Dodge Radio.

Okay, that is different. The weird thing about that, so that is modern Billy Idol, but it has actually retained his pretty usual style. I don't know how to feel about that. I

Yeah, I wanted to basically, before we jump into our final article, I was just wondering, what are people getting? Are you getting anything, of course, in the UK and the US right now? It is this summer Prime Day sale for this week. I'm debating, honestly, myself, if I want to get some Apple AirPods. Because I've never had any before, like the Bluetooth ones. But we'll see. So has anything caught your eye this week? Get in touch, let me know. I know Jess was saying she'd seen the Keurig that she wanted. But yeah, has anything caught your eye? Let me know. While you do that, I'm going to jump into this final article then. And this one is entitled, Singing Can Raise Spirits, Says Member of Parliament. So here we go. Another MP has offered advice to Britons worried by rising prices and facing financial hardship. Noah Adia, the MP for Heading Sand, said that people who are concerned by rising prices should turn to singing to raise their spirits. I understand what a jolly rotten time members of the public are having, but people do have a choice about how they react in a situation. And I think that singing is a wonderful way to raise their spirits rather than spending time worrying about where their next meal is coming from or how they'll pay the fuel bill. Why not belt out a few verses of Bobby McFerrin's Don't Worry, Be Happy? Or Always Look Out on the Bright Side of Life by Monty Python? The MP also suggested that if households also had sing-offs with neighbours outside the food bank, then that could lead to a stronger community spirit. That would take their mind off needing to eat, he said. Oh, wow, that is crazy. So we'll have more next week on that. But let's continue. With them, we're going to have some Ashley Tisdale, a classic. We're going to have some classic Janet Jackson as well from the 90s. Great track. Kicking off with a bit of George Harrison, though, and All Those Years Ago.

That is a song that is so... I love that. Absolutely adore that song. And it never seems to get old. That one, What Have You Done For Me Lately? That one, Janet Jackson. I hope you enjoyed that one. Before that, we heard Ashley Tisdale with He Said, She Said, taking you back there to the early 2010s. And if you do like stuff like that, hey, check out Hot Hits with Hunter. He'll be, of course, on tomorrow between 1 and 3 a.m. UK. He plays stuff like that, taking you back for nostalgia. And, of course, check out the Decades Breakfast bright and early in the Eastern Time Zone, 5 to 6 a.m. That is 10 to 11 a.m. UK time here on Dodge Radio, where you're going to hear that nostalgia. And kicking off that set, we heard a great song. I actually really enjoyed that track. Kay also saying she enjoyed that one. All Those Years Ago from George Harrison. Great track there as well. So glad that you enjoyed that one. Well, that is all I've got time for. Stand by. Wes is up next. He's here with The Meltdown. Sadly, I do not know when I'm going to be back. I haven't quite decided. I'm going to be away for the next couple of weeks. So I haven't decided if I'm going to be here yet or not. However, I definitely will not be here next week. That is for sure. It will be a day after I get to where I'm going. So probably not going to be doing a show next week. Keep you updated as far as we go. So stick around your social media for that. In terms of the schedule, like I say, tonight we got Wes. He's up from 10 o'clock tonight. Tomorrow you got the Z-Man. He's going to be here with the Retro Arcade from 5 Eastern. And before that, you got Wes with the Rock and Roll Inferno. So plenty coming up for your enjoyment. So stick around for it. Plenty of stuff coming up. And dodgeradio.net, click on Show Archives if you missed anything. Or you just want to hear it again. Because why wouldn't you? Anyway, I'm going to stop rambling and meet...

jump onto our final track. So, gonna finish with a classic from Whitney then. This one is On My Own. Thank you so much for listening, guys. Stay safe. I will catch you all very soon. Bye-bye for now.

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1: Dodge Radio. What's up, everybody? It's Wes Derby joining you for the first time this week with The Meltdown. Thank you to Dan for a great show, as well as Abby. It's been a wonderful day of programming here on Dodge. You should join us every day. You really should. I promise. It'll lengthen your life. It'll cure all that ails you. And you'll get great music. Yeah. So join me for the next 3 hours of eargasms, as I like to call them. And we'll do this, man. Get your requests in or comments, or we can talk about anything you want in the Dodge Listener Community on WhatsApp. Just search WhatsApp for Dodge Listener Community. And, if you're not already a member, subscribe, and we'll probably let you in. Unless, like, I see a weird number or something, like something I don't recognize or what have you. It does require admin approval. You can do that. You can also text me your requests at the Google Voice request line, 507-218-7278. No, that is not my regular phone number. I do not give that out on air because I have this aversion to inviting stalkers. Had one of those back in college when I was on radio, and that wasn't fun. anyway, you can also get me on Mastodon, Wes, at dodgeradio.social. You can get me on my personal Country Metalhead at someplace.social. If you have my number, feel free to shoot me a text, a WhatsApp. Don't do Telegram because I don't use that too much anymore. We're going to get into it. We got a bunch of great music for you tonight. We've got oldies. We got new stuff. We got country. We got rock. We got pop. We got some requests coming up. But first, unfortunately, we start with a bit of sad news. A couple hours before the show started, the news came down that Blood, Sweat, and Tears vocalist David Clayton Thomas has passed away at the age of 84 in a Toronto hospital. We don't know the cause of death yet, but David was, of course, the voice behind Blood, Sweat, and Tears' biggest hits. And he also released a bunch of solo albums that were pretty cool. So we're going to do a triple play of old Dave here. I got Alimony off his solo 1973 record. And I got a double shot of Blood, Sweat, and Tears coming up. I got When I Die, but starting it off, of course, you know it, you love it. It's Spinning Wheel here on Dodge Radio, where we dodge the world and enjoy the music. Rest in peace, David Clayton Thomas.

Dodge Radio, David Clayton Thomas off his 1973 solo record, and Alimony, It's Killing Me. So glad I never had to pay that shit. Before that, we had a double shot of Earth, Wind, and Fire, in case you weren't here at the top of the show. Of course, David Clayton Thomas, their vocalist, passed away today at the age of 84 in a Toronto hospital. His spokesperson, Eric Alper, who I follow on Mastodon and who has a SiriusXM show, actually, said he passed away peacefully. We don't know the cause. You know, that whole song, When I Die, was kind of apropos for today, I feel like. Hey, want to say hello to a bunch of people here. We've got Heather, Kat, Kay, Zion, Brooke, and Clara all tuned in. Of course, Heather from the UK. We don't talk about Bruno. We don't talk about the other Heather. I'm just saying. Speaking of Brooke, I have a couple of songs that she requested coming up in a little bit. We've got Eiffel 65, Blue Bada Bee Bada Ba, and we got Elenium with Ellie Goulding, the Roz remix of Don't Want Your Love. And then after that, I have a special announcement that involves the station and us doing a little co-hosting gig coming up soon. But before we get into that, I got Judas Priest covering, I can't remember if it's Joni Mitchell or Joan Baez. I think it's Joan Baez. Diamonds and Rust. I got Tom Petty and the Heartbreakers. Even the losers get lucky sometimes. Right now, though, starting us off, it's Tank. Heard this today on Automation. I was like, oh, hell yeah, I gotta pull this one out again. It's When We, right here on Dodge Radio, where we dodge the world and enjoy the music here on The Meltdown.

Dodge Radio, wrapping that set up with Eiffel 65 and Blue Abba D. And before that, it was Illinium with Ellie Goulding and Roz, R-O-Z, I think. The Roz remix of Don't Want Your Love. Love me some Ellie Goulding. Thanks to Brooke for those requests. Speaking of Brooke, want to let you guys know, on the 4th of July, join her and I in the Sizzlin' Saturday Party Zone slot, 9 to midnight UK, 4 to 7 Eastern. And we're going to give her her first crack at co-hosting. It will be a voice track show. That way she can listen back and, you know, hear what she sounds like and enjoy. So if you have requests for that show, get them into me by, let's say, by next Wednesday at 3 p.m. East. So next Wednesday, July the 1st, 3 p.m. East. If you have any requests for our 4th of July Meltdown Party Zone program, Sizzlin' Saturday Party Zone program, get them to me and we'll make sure they get on. That's going to be a lot of fun. So read this study the other day on Facebook. I didn't read the whole thing, but I caught the headline. I thought it was interesting. This is the first generation of teenagers, like junior high and high school kids, who instead of really getting, you know, latching onto the new music and, you know, what's next, what's hip, what's hot, they're latching onto older music from like the 60s through early 2000s. And they say this is the first generation where older music is more popular with them than newer music. It's kind of cool. What do you say we go back and check out the River Dogs, Vivian Campbell of Def Leppard's old band, and of course, the original Dio lineup. We're going to hear Whisper. I got Celine Dion on the way with If You Ask Me To. Right now, it's Foreigner, great one from these guys. This is That Was Yesterday, right here on Dodge Radio, where we dodge the world and enjoy the meltdown.

And, you know, Brandon Marshall, the former Denver Bronco. I think he also spent a little time with the Seahawks. Did you see what this asshole is doing to his kid? He videos himself disciplining his child by making him run 2 miles at 2 a.m. The kid's crying, and Brandon said, "If you don't go faster, it's going to be 3. Fuck you, asshole. You deserve to be stripped of all parental rights and go to prison for child abuse. What I found really disgusting, though, honestly, I shared the post. Most people agree that, yeah, this is definitely not normal parenting. This is abuse. Black and Latino fathers are the ones supporting this shit. And I love my Black and Latino friends, but what the hell is wrong with your men? What the hell is wrong with your men? Because the women are all pretty much opposed. I saw one girl I used to work with say she was okay with it. But for the most part, it was Black and Latino males who were okay with this. Yeah. I don't know on what planet it's okay to make your kid run at 2 in the morning just for not listening. But it's certainly not this one. And the fact he was stupid enough to video himself doing it, I don't know. I kind of hope he's apparently already receiving backlash. I do hope he suffers some legal consequences for it as well. Just let me know what y'all think in the Dodge listener community. Hey, what do you say we get into our first six-pack of new music? We have got Martin Garrix and Ed Sheeran on the way with their latest. Repeat It. We got Any Given Sin with one I played on the Rock and Roll Inferno last week, and it was pretty well received. We're going to try it on this show as well. It's called Until We Disappear. It's a great song from those guys. I got Beth Hart with Slash from Guns N' Roses. Savior with a Razor Blade. I like that. I love me some Beth Hart. We got, remember Rico Ritchie? You know, if you ain't got no haters, you ain't popping. From about 10 years ago. He's back with a new one featuring Jim Jones. Hookah Smoking Diamonds. I like it. We've got the Ozark Mountain Daredevils on the way with Spaceship Orion. I can't tell who the vocalist on this is, but she definitely sounds like a female vocalist. I like it. And we're going to start out with brand new stuff from The Art of Dying and Adelita's Way. This is called Step Up right here on Dodge Radio, Dodge the World. Enjoy the music. Wes's Musical Meltdown about to roll into the second hour.

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1: 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What you
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Dodge Radio. That was a solid tune right there. Martin Garrix and Ed Sheeran. Repeat it. Good stuff. Like, I'm usually not a huge Martin Garrix fan, but definitely dug that one. Before that, we had Any Given Sin, Until We Disappear. We had Beth Hart with Slash, with Savior with a Razor Blade. First time I ever heard Beth Hart was on what was then known as an adult alternative station. And it was a Man, I Gotta Get Out of This Town. And it was very different from the rest of her music. It was very poppy, ballady. But most of her stuff is actually pretty ballsy and pretty blues-based, which is cool. We had Rico Ritchie back there with Hookah Smoking Diamonds. We had the Ozark Mountain Daredevils. Spaceship. I don't know what Spaceship Orion. I don't know what I think about that one. I mean, I love Jackie Blue. I love If We Want to Get to Heaven, You Gotta Raise a Little Hell. That was, has kind of a weak song in my opinion. I'd love to know what y'all think. We started with The Art of Dying and Adelita's Way. Step Up. Love that one. Good stuff there. So, have y'all seen this bullshit that Trump's trying to pull now? I guess in one of the most bipartisan bills ever, the Senate and House both passed overwhelmingly a measure basically to stop big corporations from buying up single-family homes. If you own more than 350, you can't buy any more. Now, I think the number should be a little lower than that personally, but 350 is the number apparently. But Trump has said he's not going to sign the bill unless they pass his SAFE Act, which even the Republicans are telling him, dude, that has no chance. It doesn't have enough support, even amongst your own party, to pass. So apparently what happens from here is, even if he doesn't sign it, within 10 days, it will be law. So I guess he can play stubborn little schoolboy all he wants, but it's still going to become law. So screw you, Donnie. All right. It's time to do a little sweat into the Obies, as Richard Simmons used to say. Coming up in this set, I've got Buddy Holly, That'll Be the Day. I got the Monkees with Valerie. Got the Beatles, Ticket to Ride. Love that one. Got the Rolling Stones, Mother's Little Helper. Del Shannon with Runaway. Right now, we're starting it off with one that I've loved since I was a kid. This is Los Bravos and Black is Black here on Dodge Radio, where we dodge the world and enjoy the music.

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0: You call from Little Rock, California?
1: Yeah, long distance.
0: My, my, my. Listen, man, what kind of entertainment you got in that town?
1: All we got is you.
0: That'll be the day. The late, great Buddy Holly and the Wolfman Jack.

Great stuff there from Buddy Holly. Wrapping that set up. That'll be the day. We had the Monkees. Before that with Valerie. We had the Beatles. We had the Stones. We had Del Shannon. We started out with Los Bravos. Black is Black. Good stuff here on your Thursday night. Want to say hello to Kat, who's tuned in, as well as Clara, and anybody else who's out there, let me know. We gave some shout-outs earlier in the show as well. We are having a good time here on the show tonight, man. I've got another sixer of new music on the way. I have Dean Lewis on the way with Poison. Got Tyla with Is It Love? Got Miles Smith, latest from him with Heaven. A lot of people are really digging his music. I think he's pretty cool. We have Dead by April. What Can I Say? I got Smile Empty Soul on the way with Bleeding Out. But start us out. This is a pretty wicked cover. It's the Brothers Osborne covering Tom Petty, Running Down a Dream, doing it country style right here on Dodge Radio. Dodge the world and enjoy the music.

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Remember, dodge the world. Enjoy the music.

line here, Dodge Radio. That was Dean Lewis and Poison. She hurts me. She comes when I'm asleep. She poisons me. Yeah, I've been with a couple like that. I think we've all got one or two of those in our past. We had Tyler before that, Is It Love? We had Miles Smith with Heaven. We had Dead by April, What Can I Say? We had Smile Empty Soul with Bleeding Out. We had Brothers Osborne Running Down a Dream. Want to thank Zion K and UK Heather for checking in, saying they're really enjoying the playlist tonight. Glad to hear it, guys. That's why we do this. It's, you know, it's like I was telling one of the listeners off the group, because she's like, how do you always know what songs I like? And I told her, well, in broadcasting school, as DJs, we are taught to read your mind. And those of us who pass the course can probe the depths of your mind and your soul and see what kind of music you like. No, I'm kidding. It's all luck, honestly. It's all luck and coincidence. We're going to keep it going here. I've got Iron Butterfly on the way.

Flowers and Beads off the Inagata De Vita album. I got Boston with More Than a Feeling. Right now, it's Passenger, going back to 2013. The first thing I think many of us heard from them, this is Let Her Go, right here on Dodge Radio.

0: and you're missing home. Only know you love her when you let her go. And you let her go.
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And that was groovy. Iron Butterfly, Flowers and Beads, man. We're there in Boston, More Than a Feeling, and we started the set with Passenger, Let Her Go. We are in the third and final hour for tonight, but have no fear. I'll be back tomorrow with a Rock and Roll Inferno. Not sure what the hell I'm going to do for the show, but stick around and you'll find out when I do. Yeah. Or I'll find out when you do. I don't know. Yeah, we're gonna keep it going here. By the way, like I said, don't forget next week on the 4th of July, Brooke and I will be co-hosting a pre-recorded Meltdown for the 4th. And it's going to be her first time co-hosting. And so she asked if we could do it voice tracked so that way she can actually hear it back and, you know, see how she sounds and stuff. I'm like, absolutely. We'll give you guys some party tunes for the 4th of July. I think, just as a heads up, I am going to nix the Meltdown on the 2nd of July since I've already got the Cafe and Rock and Roll Inferno next week. So the Meltdown will be on Saturday instead of on Thursday. Just as a programming heads up there. So what do you say we keep these tunes rolling? We're going to get into some country. I've got a six-pack on the way. I got Earl Thomas Conley on the way with Somewhere Between Right and Wrong. I got Keith Whitley with Miami, Miami. Got Vince Gill and Patti Loveless, My Kind of Woman, My Kind of Man. I have got Carrie Underwood on the way with Wasted. Got David Nail, Nights on Fire, one of my favorites from him. Right now, this is a great song that really got no attention from radio. And in my mind, it definitely should have. Holy cow, I just jiggled the microphone a little bit and it muted. Motherfucker. Anyway, it's Keith Urban and his original band, The Ranch. This actually came out in 97. He re-released it under his own name in 04 since The Ranch bandmates were also in his band at the time, and I believe still are. This is a great tune called Desiree. It's a little long for country radio, so I think that may be why they didn't pick it up, but man, I wish they had. Right here on Dodge Radio, where we dodge the world and enjoy the music.

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Vince Gill there with Patti Loveless on My Kind of Woman, My Kind of Man. By the way, Vince is touring now in support of his 50 Years From Home series of EPs. When asked about the picture on his latest one, A Mother's Prayer, of just a dobro, he said that his mother, who's 100 years old and still going strong, told him, "You know, I love your singing, I love your music, but I really love when you play the dobro." And so he did the picture in honor of her. So that's pretty cool. Before that, we had Earl Thomas Conley, Somewhere in the Middle Between Right and Wrong. We had Keith Whitley with Miami, Miami. By the way, his and Lori Morgan's son, Jesse Keith Whitley, is making a name for himself in country music. Definitely check him out. We'll get him on a country cafe probably this Monday. I had Carrie Underwood with Wasted back there. We had David Nail, Nights on Fire. Love that dude. Love that track. And we started with Keith Urban and The Ranch, Desiree. Such a good song. First discovered those guys at a Sam Goody Music Land. How many of y'all remember those? We were in there. I was looking for something else, and so was my brother. And Mom was helping me search, and we went up to the counter display, and she looked down and saw The Ranch featuring Keith Urban on a three-song cassette tape. And she said the picture looked kind of cool. It looked like it'd be something up my alley music-wise. So I bought it, and I was immediately hooked. Went out the next weekend and found their full-length album on CD and bought it and was hooked. That was from the re-release they did back in 2004 after Keith had really started making a name for himself as a solo artist. We're going to keep it going. By the way, I want to let you guys know, join me tomorrow for the Rock and Roll Inferno. Tomorrow is going to be a classic rock edition. Was trying to think of what I want to do for it, and I'm like, you know what? Let's do classic rock tomorrow. I think next week we might do hair metal or something like that. Hair metal or hard rock, hair metal and hard rock. We'll see. But coming up in this next set, I got Gil Scott-Heron with The Revolution Will Not Be Televised. Kind of a cool track from the 70s. A guy who was actually signed by the late Clive Davis, who passed away this week. I got Marvin Gaye with What's Going On Right Now. It's The Temptations and My Girl right here on Dodge Radio. Dodge the world and enjoy the music. Wes's Musical Meltdown rocks on. I'll be back to say goodnight, let you know kind of what's coming up on the station, and give you my closing track in just a little bit.

Dodge Radio. You know, I still ain't seen that revolution yet there, Gil. That was Gil Scott-Heron, and the revolution will not be televised. A song that my friend Carmelin, a.k.a. Lady Music, a.k.a. Genesis, turned me on to way back in the 2020, the Blink days, when I started out over there. Before that, we had Marvin Gaye with kind of the polar opposite message, What's Going On? Great tune there. Started with The Temptations, My Girl. Little Motown set, little urban music for you there. This has been Wes's Musical Meltdown. I've enjoyed bringing it to you, bringing you all these eargasms. You see, for the ladies, I give them multiple orgasms. And for everybody, I give multiple eargasms. kidding. So tomorrow, I'll be back, like I said, 7 p.m. UK, 2 p.m. East with a Rock and Roll Inferno. 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Check her out. She's awesome. And then I will be back with you Monday night, 10 p.m. UK, 5 p.m. East with the Country Cafe. Jess is taking a month off, and I don't know what we're going to do with the cafe. I know I'm hosting this week, and then next week, if we can get someone else to host, great. If not, it might just become an every other week thing until she comes back. I might shift to three shows a week for the month. We'll see what happens. I will definitely keep y'all posted. No problem there. Like I said, tomorrow's going to be the classic rock edition of the Inferno. You know, it's like Tom Petty, the Birds, the Yardbirds, Clapton, the Who, Guns N' Roses, UFO, Kiss, Lynyrd Skynyrd, Blackfoot, all kinds of things like that. So join me for that. I'm going to leave you with a classic going back to 1984, the live We Want More CD by Gary Moore, formerly of Thin Lizzy. This is a great song. I've played it before, but I realize it's been about a year and a half since I've actually put this one on. This one's called Empty Rooms, right here on Dodge Radio, where we dodge the world and enjoy the music. Have a great night. I'll see you guys tomorrow.

0: From Feature Story News in New York, I'm Mitch McCann. The United States is deploying search and rescue teams to Venezuela after back-to-back earthquakes killed at least 188 people and injured more than 1,500 on a Wednesday night, with the U.S. Geological Survey warning the final death toll could be far higher. U.S. Secretary of State Marco Rubio confirmed the deployment after speaking directly with Venezuela's acting president, Delcy Rodriguez, saying that collapsed buildings are the most immediate concern and that military assets will be used to get aid in because Caracas Airport has been badly damaged. The earthquake struck about 100 miles or 160 kilometres west of Caracas, with the second and larger quake measuring magnitude 7.5. Alistair D'Souza reports from Washington.
1: Help from the U.S. has been fast after friendlier ties between the U.S. and Venezuela. Remember, the U.S. military toppled longtime Venezuelan leader Nicolas Maduro earlier this year. Since then, we've seen this diplomatic realignment between Washington and Caracas with Venezuela's interim leader Delcy Rodriguez at the helm. Meanwhile, many